0: There are two types of drive you can have on the motorway. One that feels like this.
1: Or one that feels...
0: like this. The difference is just a few little changes. Like giving more space to the car in front or not hogging the middle lane. Because being a little more considerate on the road actually reduces congestion and collisions, which transforms everyone's journey. So we all feel a little less and a lot more. National Highways.

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1: 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From Rodgers and Hammerstein to Leonard Bernstein and Irving Berlin, Cole Porter and Noel Coward to Lloyd Webber and George Gershwin. 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

0: Animals can't speak to drivers. But if they could, they would be asking us, telling us by the sounds of it, to put our litter and fruit waste in the bin. Because roadside litter kills an estimated 3 million animals every year. No wonder they sound miffed. So let's lend them a paw. Let's take our rubbish with us and bin it properly. National Highways. And what's that? They said thanks very much.
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0: 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And here's Nikki, driving off for a morning coffee. You know the drill, Nikki. Allow at least 1.5 metres when overtaking cyclists, or more if driving over 30 miles per hour. And for horse riders, like Joe on Daisy here, slow down to under 10 miles per hour and allow at least 2 metres. 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

0: My dad said he knew our house like the back of his hand, but when the fire got going, he couldn't see the back of his hand. Mum was with my baby brother, trying to get downstairs. Dad and me went through the bedroom window. It was a good idea. Plan B. Saved his life and mine. 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

0: 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So get a carbon monoxide alarm you can hear, and get an expert to do a safety check every year. 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
2: Hey, we're XXX and XXX from Sunset Comedy Club. Then talk about the show coming up and where people can get tickets or if they can buy it on the door. Oh no.
3: I think that's what we've been told to say. We just need to add
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2: Right, who are we again? 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
3: 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What's your name?
2: 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It's Sam Joseph. And we're
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2: comedians who've like seen tarot for the barren desert of lacking laughter. 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
3: It's absolutely free to come in, and we have 10 comedians every 2 weeks who are up and coming in the London and surrounding areas of the comedy scene. 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We do advise that you come early to avoid disappointment.
2: 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And, you know, come up and we're in the function room above the Junction, and it's great fun. It's great fun. Please come and enjoy it, because, you know, where else are these comedians going to get therapy?
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1: If you've ever had to get out of your car at the side of a motorway, you'll know how scary it is. Just imagine what it's like to be a road worker on a motorway. So please drive carefully through roadworks, observe all signs and speed limits, stay in the correct lane, and keep a safe distance from the car in front. 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

0: Well, hello there.
1: David Rees's breakfast piece.
0: That's the show. We started. It's 7 o'clock, which means I'm here, David Rees, till 9 o'clock this morning for David Rees's breakfast piece. You're welcome. Got some music coming up for you. You're going to have two songs to kickstart your day with no talking in between, and then you'll be ready to hear my witterings for the next couple of hours. It's Tuesday, it's breakfast, it's Radio Harrow.

It's Radio Harrow at breakfast. Good morning. I'm David Rees. Now, it's time to clean your teeth. Maybe you've done it already. Or do you follow advice that says that you should clean your teeth before you do anything, before you have any tea, before you eat any food? My friend Luke is a doctor, and he says that apparently that's the best way to do it. But according to a report in the Harrow Times, only 12% of us are following recommended teeth cleaning routines every day. 2,000 adults were polled, and it highlighted a significant gap between the perception of reality when it comes to our oral habits. 63% spend less than the 2 minutes suggested brushing your teeth. Do you spend 2 minutes doing it? Do you have a timer? You know, if you've got one for your kid, maybe you should start using it yourself. Just don't tell anyone. I won't say anything. Despite dentists stressing the importance of daily flossing, 74% of us do not floss. I always find it difficult to floss with, you know, the kind of stringy floss that you kind of pull out of the dispenser. I always find it very difficult to do that. But I used one of these little handheld ones. It's like a stick with a little bit of floss in it. And you stick that in your teeth. And I find that one much more easier to use in my mouth. So there you go. It's a little Reesey recommendation for you. I'm not a doctor or a dentist, but that's what I use anyway. 11% of us don't use toothpaste with fluoride as recommended. I didn't think you could get toothpaste without fluoride in, I'll be honest with you. But there you go. 17% of us admit you weren't even sure what type you used on your teeth. Mint, that's what you use. I see children's toothpaste, I'm just gonna go off a little rant here, children's toothpaste that's strawberry flavored. I'm like, no, I associate mint with nice and clean and fresh. When you breathe in, feels nice and chilled in your mouth. I just don't think you'll get that with strawberry, will you? But Oral-B, the dental company, commissioned this study, and it goes in kind of hand at the launch of their toothbrush, I think. So I'm not going to talk about that because I'm going to give them free advertising. But they're saying that only 12% of us actually clean our teeth correctly. So there you go. Hope you're not feeling too guilty about that now, and I haven't upset you for the rest of the day. Sorry about that. Go clean your teeth now. Go on.

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David Rees, Radio Harrow, Breakfast, more than just music. That's our strap line, and that's what we do every day. In the basement of Northwick Park Hospital, welcome. Thank you for tuning in this morning. I'm glad you're here listening to the tunes. Do you know what? Get in touch if you're enjoying the music I'm playing, because there's nothing like it. I'm sitting here in the studio, in the basement, on my own, and when I hear somebody say, you know that song you played the other day, I don't know, Flash, What a Feeling, or whatever. There's a bottle of Flash all-purpose spray in the studio, and that's what made me think of Flash, What a Feeling. Anyway, if that's your favourite song, get in touch and tell me, because that one we play to death on radio stations all over the country and all over the world. And if you're enjoying it, then we'll keep playing it, because it's always nice to hear that, isn't it? Another thing that has memories attached to it is smells, okay? And it's really interesting, because as you get older, maybe there's certain things you don't remember so much anymore. Life passes you by, you get into a routine, all days meld into one, and you can't really tell one from the other, you know. But a smell will suddenly take you right back to that point. There's a perfume, and I have no idea what type of perfume it is or what brand it is, but every time I smell it, it reminds me of Miss Hayward at Marlborough First and Middle School in reception. She was my teacher, and you know what, I'm in my 40s now, mid-40s, and that smell just takes me right back to being in that little play area in reception, doing, stuffing paper into some tights to make a big spider. It's amazing. That smell just takes me right back there. And I was walking the other day. It was a really sunny day. And during the summer this happened as well, and it was really hot. I walked past this wooden fence, and suddenly the smell came off it, and it took me right back to going to Pinner, Pinner Memorial Park with my grandparents when I was about 5 or 6. And I just remember having lovely warm feelings about my grandparents. And you know, the further you go from when they've passed away, you kind of lose some memories, but then the smell comes back and you're like, takes me right back to being on my granddad's shoulder. Oh, it's brilliant. Oh my word, even talking about it now gives me chills slightly. So yeah, it's interesting, isn't it, how smell is linked to memory, and long forgotten dormant memories in your brain come flashing back when you smell that lovely smell.

0: 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Good morning. I'm David Rees, live in the basement of Northwick Park Hospital this very day. 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

It's Radio Harrow at Breakfast. Good morning, I'm David Rees. Now, we are a health and well-being station. We have a laugh on the radio and we enjoy ourselves, but that is the underpinning of this station, the ethos of it, as we try and get some health news out to you. And part of this is me looking at some of the health conditions that you could be coming down with or may want to know more about. And the NHS, come to your aid here, they have on their website the Health A to Z. And I thought this is a good idea to go on the radio. We'll have a look at some of these conditions going through the alphabet and we can get a little bit more knowledge to them and we can just learn a bit more about it. So I'm going to look at S under A to Z of health and we're going to have a look at sciatica at the moment. Now remember, I'm not a doctor, I'm just telling you what's on the website. Go to the NHS for more details. Sciatica happens when the sciatic nerve, which runs from your lower back to your feet, is irritated or compressed. It usually gets better in a few weeks. To a few months, but can last longer. The symptoms of this, you may feel a sharp burning pain down the back of the leg, tingling like pins and needles, numbness or weakness, and it may come on suddenly, but can also start slowly and build. The pain may be worse by moving, sneezing or coughing. If you want to ease the pain yourself, you can carry on as many normal activities as possible. Try regular exercise for sciatica, which you can find out more on the NHS website. Start a gentle exercise as soon as you can. Anything that helps you moving will help you. And hold heat packs at the painful areas. What you shouldn't do is lie down for long periods or sit for long periods, even if moving hurts, because it's not harmful but can help you get better faster. So try not to sit down too much. And see a GP if you have sciatica and pain that hasn't improved after trying home treatments for a few weeks is getting worse or stopping you doing normal daily activities. So that is the NHS A to Z of health. We're looking at S this morning, sciatica on Radio Harrow.

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Radio Harrow at breakfast. Good morning, I'm David Rees. Many ways to get in touch with us, and one of those ways, it's quite retro now, I suppose, it's email. Yeah, can you believe that? Do you remember when email first came out and it was like, oh my gosh, I can write somebody something, they're halfway around the world, they'll get it straight away, instantly. That felt like amazing at the time. And then social media came and meant that you could just basically give people rubbish at the blink of an eye. It's, you know, swings and roundabouts, isn't it? But yes, email's quite quaint now, but it's a way of getting in touch with us at, I can't even remember how to do it, it's so old. studio@radioharrow.org. That's the email address, studio@radioharrow.org. You can ping us an email, you'll get a mention as well. And if you've got a request, all the better for sticking that in, because we can give something somebody nice to listen to.

Radio Harrow at breakfast. Good morning, I'm David Rees. Now, we're going to talk about some health news now. Looking at the NHS website, that's nhs.uk, there is a button on there called the Health A to Z, and they have a list of different conditions and topics, common topics, that the health service deal with. And I thought, well, this is a good feature to do, so we can talk about this on the radio, and we can go through and read out some of them. So I'm going to look at the letter I on the A to Z of health, and we're going to look at, let's go with ingrown toenail, which isn't nice, but we still need to talk about it. An ingrown toenail is a common problem where the nail grows into the toe, and it can be painful, but there are things you can do to ease it. It usually happens on the big toe, but you can get it on any of them. Your toe may be red, painful, or swollen. It can get infected as well. Sorry about this, everyone. I know you're having your breakfast. But a sign of an infected toe includes pus coming out of it, and you feel hot and shivery. 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To help ease it. 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Keep your foot dry for the rest of the day. 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We'll talk about it on the show, because light's the best disinfectant, sunlight the best disinfectant, and we get to talk about issues we don't on the radio normally.

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David Rees, here with you from 7 o'clock this morning all the way through till 9. This is David Rees's Breakfast Piece. Thank you for tuning in this morning. So, I'm going to talk about photograph taking. We take so many of them, and I'm saying this because I've read some research, and this is in harrowtimes.co.uk. The average Brit now captures 1,040 photos and 312 videos each year. This is the average Brit, right? Over 1,000 photos a year. A poll of 2,000 adults found that the UK is a nation of film directors. 21% have created content by blockbuster films such as The Odyssey. So, doing YouTube shorts and TikToks and things like that. 80% have attempted to replicate the style of videography as well of famous people. 43% of Gen Z taking lots more photographs. And, you know, because you've got mobiles in your pocket now, you've got a chance to be able to take photographs of everything, OK? And this is really boring, mundane things, but you can just take a photo. I always find it weird when people go round museums and they photograph all the exhibits and all of the, like, panels, you know, which tells you about each exhibit. Photograph every one of them. And I'm thinking, when are you going to look at these? Never. It'll be, like, 10 years' time and you'll look and you'll go, what's this? Oh, it's Jackson Pollock. Okay, I don't even remember going to see that. Very, very odd. And I think we should go back to a time when we used to print up... We're obviously not going to do this, by the way, but I think we should go back to a time when we used to get our film cameras. We only had about, 20-odd pictures we could take. We didn't know whether they were going to be any good until we got them, and half of them had your finger in front of the lens, or it was without the flash, which should have had it. And it's nice, because we were much more discerning on what we photographed back then. I think that when you actually had physical photographs in an album, you'd actually get the album out and you'd have a look and you just paid more attention to it. I've got photographs from when I went on holiday this year, and I've gone through them, and actually from about 5 years ago, and they just don't have the same impact because they're just so easy to see. I look at them and they're on the screen, and you're used to seeing one thing flash up for a moment and then your mind gets distracted by something else. And I just think there's nothing wrong with physical photographs. I'll be interested to see, out of these 1,000 photos we take every year, how many of them are actually decent and we want to show people them? Probably not many, I venture.

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2: 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Business or pleasure?
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1: 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Good morning. 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
1: That'll be the end of the Tuesday edition of this show. It's coming up to 9, so I'll see you tomorrow for Wednesday's breakfast piece from 7 in the morning. Coming up tonight at 9, it is Harrow Today with the Tuesday team. Lots of stuff going on for you. You'll have a quiz as well, no doubt, and maybe some local events and what's-ons as well, and some local news in Harrow Heartbeat. That'll be coming up tonight as well. 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
12: 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Over the next 2 hours, I'll be playing you an awesome mix of tracks, like literally anything and everything that you can think of. Any genre. If you're into jazz, I got you. If you're into blues, I got you. If you're into pop, I got you. If you're into dance music, I got you. If you're into electronic music, I got you. If you're into rock music, I got you. If you're into heavy metal, I kind of got you as well. Basically, I've got you. So let's get on with the show. Let's kick it off with something old followed by something new. Let's shuffle.

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1: 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Have you guys followed us on Instagram or Twitter? You need to follow us, guys. We're at Radio Harrow on both. Very easy to find. And we do all sorts of stuff on there. You can find out all about the latest shows, all the latest updates from the station. 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So there's loads of great stuff there, lots of great bits of advice, and lots of really interesting people to hear from as well. So if you're not following us on the socials, on Instagram, on Twitter, at Radio Harrow is what you need to do so you don't miss out on any of our great content.

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1: Oh my God, these tunes just keep on coming in. I am loving the shuffle this morning on Radio Harrow. I hope you are too. I'll be back in a sec with some more great songs because I'm here with you until 12.
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2: 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I've got lots more tunes lined up, so don't go anywhere. I hope you're enjoying the music so far, but let's keep it going with some more shuffling madness.

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Oh my God, I am loving the shuffle this morning. So many great songs, so many great bits of music and all sorts of genres, which is what we do on this show. We play you a bit of everything. I hope you're enjoying it too. If you are, get involved, get in touch. 0208 869 3959. Let us know if you're enjoying the music and if you've got any requests, even if I can't play them right now, we can play them on later in any other show. So get in touch, let us know. 0208 869 3959 is our WhatsApp number.

God, we're almost at the end of hour one on The Shuffle on Radio Harrow. Hope you've been enjoying the music. You know what? I feel like I need a quick cuppa and a snack before we get into our next hour of great music. So basically, don't go anywhere. Make a quick cuppa, but keep us on in the background. And I've got more great music for you, great random music for you up until lunchtime.

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10: 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Who's ready for another hour of random musical goodness? It is The Shuffle, if you're just joining me. This is the show where anything and everything goes in terms of music. We play you all sorts of genres, all sorts of styles. It's a mixed bag, all sorts of ages as well. We play basically anything. So I've got the perfect mixed bag of music to get you through till lunchtime. So stay tuned, turn us up and enjoy the music. 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
5: Wow, what an amazing mix of music. I am really feeling it this morning. I think it's some great songs, great ballads, great rock songs, great everything we've had so far. I'm really, really enjoying the shuffle, and I hope you are too. I hope it's brightening up your morning, because I feel like we need some feel-good stuff everywhere, and this is the perfect playlist for that. Whatever you're feeling, I've got you. I've got you. And just to show you what I'm about, let's keep getting you. Here's some more music.

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1: 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If not, I'm very disappointed in you. What I want you to do now, if you haven't already, is go to your phone, open it up, go to add contact, type Radio Harrow, that's our name, and then add this number in to your contacts. 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If you're loving the music on The Shuffle, if you're loving the music on anyone else's show as well, not just me, get in touch. Let us know. We'd love to hear from you. If you've got anything you want to say, any shout outs, any requests, get in touch, add us on WhatsApp and we can chat. How great would that be?

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2: What an epic 2 hours this has been. I hope you've been enjoying the shuffle as much as I've been enjoying shuffling them, all this great music. And you know what? If you're sad that this is over, fear not. There's loads more great music on the way on Radio Harrow all day long. Just keep us on in the background, no matter what you're doing. And I will be back for more shuffling tomorrow morning as well. So just tune back in tomorrow at 10 a.m. and I will take you through to lunchtime tomorrow as well. So keep listening and I'll see you then.

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1: Welcome along. It's Harrow Today for a Tuesday. Very special Tuesday because we have Councillor Anjana Patel, Mayor of Harrow, with us. Madam Mayor, welcome. Great to have you here. Thank you very much for taking the time. I know you're a busy lady, but thank you for coming down.
2: Thank you for inviting me to Harrow Radio.
1: Yes, looking forward to the next hour, and we've got lots of questions for you. So I hope you're okay for us to kind of interrogate you a little bit, but love to have that conversation with you. I think I'd like to start, if that's okay, with what got you to this point, and what did you decide to pursue a career in local government when you were sort of in education, or how did it all start for you?
2: As far as the political career is concerned, it wasn't meant to. It's by accident that I came into politics.
1: Okay.
2: Because I was a banker, obviously looking after two children, very busy life, working in the city. So politics was nowhere on my radar, and nobody comes from politics as far as my family is concerned.
1: Okay.
2: But things happened, and I felt that was not right what happened to me and my son's admission, and that really got me. And I decided that instead of complaining, you need to find out for yourself. Okay. Exactly what happened, why it happened. And I also thought about it that I'm not the only one who might be going through what I'm going through. There may be other people in the same situation.
1: Yep.
2: And I say to myself, okay. And then obviously I was asked by a few people to actually stand in the local politics. I had no interest, and I said, that's not me. But then they said, oh, it's nothing, just come along, and, you know, it's not a lot to do, blah, blah, blah. And I said to myself, oh, is it? And then filled in a form and stood in a seat where everybody was thinking that I won't be able to win anyway. and then I said to myself, nope. If I'm putting myself in, I give 100%.
1: Absolutely.
2: And I worked solidly for nearly 2.5 months. And obviously, on the night of the election, to everyone's surprise, I actually won my seat in 2002. And I believed, I'm a very spiritual person.
1: Yeah.
2: I believed in my God and I believed in my guru.
1: Yeah.
2: And I knew that I had blessings from both of them. So I had to put myself, I said to myself, I put 100% in.
1: Yes.
2: The rest is up to, you know, God, what is decided. And obviously, people say that, you know, when you work hard, you get your reward. And I think that was my reward for working very hard. And I became a councillor in 2002.
1: Oh, congratulations. That's an excellent story. And becoming mayor was something that you also had in mind? Or was that something else that happened by, you know, good fortune?
2: This is something that it was my mum's wish. It was my mother who wanted me to become a mayor.
1: Okay.
2: I was a cabinet member and I was quite happy to continue with my position as a cabinet. But for many, many years, my mum has been saying to me, you must become a mayor, you must become a mayor.
1: Mm.
2: And my mom's health is not very good now.
1: Right.
2: And I said to myself, I think this is the right time now to do it while she's here, she can actually see it.
1: Yes.
2: And I tell you, the smile on my mom's face when my ceremony happened on the 15th of May, I made her day. And that smile was kind of £1 million worth. I mean, you can't put a price to it, how happy it made my mom.
1: I can imagine.
2: So I'm really, really glad and thankful to my mom that she actually, you know, pestered me to become a mayor. And I'm thankful to her because I see so much more as a mayor now, which I wouldn't have seen as a cabinet member or as a councillor. So I'm really, really thankful and grateful to my mom that she pushed me to become a mayor.
1: Let's hear it for the mayor's mum. What's her name?
2: Kamalabin Patel.
1: Kamala, fantastic. All right, another question. Shree, what have you got?
3: Okay, so I think this leads quite nicely on, but in terms of the role, obviously you said that it was very personal to you, your journey in pursuing the whole career, I guess. So in terms of the role so far, what's been the most rewarding aspect of serving the community?
2: Every time I'm able to help anyone, whether it is in my ward or whether it is in Harrow or whether it is outside Harrow, when I'm able to help people, when I'm able to guide them, when I am able to do whatever I can, it actually makes me so happy and makes my position worthwhile, that I'm glad that I'm in a position where I can actually make a difference to an individual's life.
1: Yeah.
3: That's lovely. And I think, again, this leads quite nicely on. You have two particular charities that you support. One is Harrow Samaritans and the other is Harrowvia.
2: Yes.
3: Could you talk to us a little bit about those charities and why you picked them?
2: Yeah, Harrow Samaritans, we all know about. It's, again, a voluntary organization like you. You are all volunteers here at Harrow Radio. And so is the Samaritans. Now, being a voluntary organization and going on, because they are also celebrating their 60th year, like Harrow is celebrating their 60th year. And to have volunteers run service for 60 years is not easy. Mm. And I personally felt that some of the volunteers have been there for 40 years.
1: Really?
2: 40 years doing volunteering. Because whichever charities I chose, I actually went to see the charities myself and spoke to volunteers. And then I have chosen the charities that I have chosen. And I was very impressed by the work that they do. And in today's world, we all know, everybody says they're very busy. Mm. They haven't got time for anyone. They haven't got time to listen to anyone's problem. Here, people are listening to your problems for 40 years and still going. And I think that really impressed me. And so I chose them as one of my charity. The other charity is called VIA, or VIA, V-I-A. They deal with people who's got alcohol and drug abuse, drug habits, and they help them out. They help them to come out of this habit. And what I saw there was a live, person who actually gave me his life experience about coming out of a habit after 23 years. And I think that also impressed me a lot, that this is a place where somebody can just walk in without any referrals or anything from anybody, doctors or anybody, and you can just walk in and the people help you. If you are willing to, they can help you come out of this habit. And they also help people with smoking and vaping as well. They help them as well. But the main is to do with alcohol and drug. And I think this is a problem in our community, and it is a problem in every communities. And I know that it is a taboo in some of the communities to even talk about it. And so I thought that let's talk about it.
1: Yeah.
2: Let's have a dialogue. You know, let's talk. Let's get that person, whoever is suffering in whatever community, get help. And I think that is why I chose that charity as well.
1: Very worthwhile. And I think we need to get them down here as well for
3: Absolutely.
1: Them to talk about it.
3: Mm.
1: Kate, you've got a question.
4: Yeah. I guess, do you have any advice for sort of young leaders or, you know, aspiring public servants in Harrow if they wanted to get into public, you know, service?
2: By all means, as far as public service is concerned, we need all kind of people. We need people from young, you know, middle age, old, from all ethnic backgrounds, and everyone. So I guess that, yes, it would be nice to have young people to come in to local politics, and also to give their views, because we know that everybody's got their own different needs as far as the council is concerned. So if a young person would come, he would come with that perspective as well, and put themselves forward, that this is what is required in the community. So I would say definitely. But as far as I'm concerned, I would just say to young people that you must have a lot of humility in you and serve with humility. If you got that in you, then you are the right person for this job. But that is something which is essential, which is very much needed in this job.
1: Good
2: humanity.
1: I'd agree with that. Good advice. Mm. One more before we take a break for some music.
4: Yeah, on the subject of music, I guess what kind of role does music play in sort of bringing the community together in Harrow, do you think?
2: We all know music has got no language, got no religion, has got nothing, right? Music is music. And it doesn't matter whether it is played in whatever language. If it's just music and if you listen to it, it is very, very soothing, and it's very important as well. And doesn't matter what problems you have, when you're listening to music, it goes away. It doesn't matter in it's coming from, whichever country it is coming from. Mm. Music is music. So I would say that music has got answer to a lot of questions that we, a lot of problems that we have as well in our community nowadays. Music is an answer to that as well.
4: That's great.
1: I think we'd all say hear, hear to that, wouldn't we? Mm-hmm. All right, we're going to, on that subject, take a piece of music. We'll be back with the mayor of Harrow in just about 3 minutes.
0: Harrow today.
1: Ladies and gentlemen, if you didn't know, that round of applause was for our Kate, who voiceovered that last ad, and she did a fantastic job. We are back with Councillor Anjana Patel, who is our mayor of Harrow. And we've got a question here from Ollie. What do you got, Ollie?
5: Before you said you with it, we're a councillor, and now obviously you're mayor of Harrow. So, what are the main differences between those two roles, and what role did you prefer?
2: The role as a cabinet member and a role as a mayor.
5: Yeah.
2: Role as a mayor is a good one, because you get to see a lot of people, your communities, your schools, your voluntary organization, ordinary people, people turning 100, you see them as well, because a mayor goes and see whoever becomes 100 in our borough, a mayor goes and see them as well. So I think as a mayor, you get to see a lot more things, because you get invited to a lot more things. You also do a lot of openings of places and things like that. So I think it's all very, very good things that you do. And as a cabinet member, you have to actually have to make a decision on things. And sometimes some people may not like it, other people like it. So you are not liked by everyone. But as a mayor, everybody likes you, because everybody wants to see you. But as a cabinet member, not everybody likes you and everybody wants to see you. So there's a difference between the two. So I don't mind actually being mayor all the time.
5: So would you say this is the more fun job?
2: This is a definitely fun job. In this job, you get to see so many things that you would not be able to see otherwise. So yes, it's definitely a fun job this is. But at the same time, carrying a responsibility of being the first citizen of Harrow. Mm. And so your behaviour is kind of recognised when you even in the borough or outside as well. And this is how people will see you and judge you as well. So as a first citizen, you really have to behave yourself as well.
1: Okay. You're in your best behaviour this evening, so that's okay. Lee, a question from you.
6: So, Mayor, you obviously every day have a busy schedule ahead of you, meeting numerous people in numerous places across the borough. But it's also important, no doubt, for you to have some you time and maybe practice some mindfulness. So I just wonder, as we are a wellbeing station, what you might do in the day to help you keep focused and grounded and stress-free ahead of your daily commitments.
2: I would say that my life has always been very busy. My life has always been stressful. So I'm used to it in a way. Mm. So when people say, I remember a few years ago, there was somebody I met who was doing this kind of seminars on mindfulness and well-being and all that. And he actually told me, do you have me time? And I said to him, what is me time? And he explained what me time was. And I said, no, never. I said, I wouldn't even think of having a me time. And he said, well, it is important to have me time. And since he has told me that I should have me time, I've been thinking about it. And sometimes I just go in my room upstairs on my own and just sit there and do what I like doing. So I do that now and again, but not on a regular basis. But as far as I'm concerned, I'm very spiritual, as I said.
6: Yes.
2: So for me, in the morning, wake up, have your shower, and then do prayers. And that prayers actually give me all the strength that I need in the morning. And I think that's what matters to me. And then spending some time with my mother at home, from my busy schedule, I need to sit down and I just talk to her, even if I don't say anything to her. Just sitting in with my mother in the same room is another way of me, looking after myself, and I feel very good about it.
6: That's great. It's very important to spend time with loved ones. And even if you're not exchanging words, just being next to a loved one can be beneficial for both people. So we're very lucky in Harrow that we're blessed with many beautiful open spaces, green flag parks. Pinner Memorial Park is a personal favourite of mine. Mm-hmm. But I wonder, what open spaces do you have on your favourites list, if any?
2: My favourite is West Harrow Park. Okay. And it's been 100 years. We celebrated 100 years of West Harrow Park. And it is a beautiful park as far as I know. And I live walking distance to that park. So that is another thing I do as and when, whenever I feel like it, I will just go and have a stroll around, you know, down in my park and come back. Maybe two runs and then come back. Yeah. So that is one place that I really like. And West Harrow Park is very beautiful. I actually just happens to be that with this 60 years, we have so many open spaces and so many nice things here in Harrow that people don't even know about it. Mm. So we have actually just recently, which was on Sunday, got a new walking trail. It's called Stanmore. Walking trail, and we actually just done the mapping of it and how people can walk, and it is 7.5 kilometers walk. Right, if okay. Whoever is feeling healthy yeah. can actually yeah. go and do that walk. It is very new. Yes. We've introduced it in our 60th year. We've just introduced that this weekend, just gone. Wow. So that is another one that I had been. I didn't walk all the way. I only did a little bit of it. But I'm sure everybody will enjoy that particular walk.
1: Yeah, I think I'd like to do that. Does it start in Stanmore Town Centre? Or?
2: No, we started from Old Reading.
1: Oh yeah, I know.
2: In a car park. Yeah, yeah, we started from there and then okay. went into the Bentry Priory near the farm and all that. So it is. You can get the information from our website, on Harrow Council website. But this is another one that is definitely beautiful. I don't think I'll be able to do 5.5 kilometres, but maybe next year I'll try.
1: Good for you. Okay. And that website is harrow.gov.uk if you want to, and then I'm sure you can be able to search from there on the website. Right, James, over to you. You've got some questions.
7: Yes, I've got two. I think the first question should be why, and I think the second question is why not. No, I think my question is, we've spoken about parks and we've spoken about wellbeing and community. How do you think the communities here could come more together, and how do you think you see togetherness developing over sort of just how long you've been here, just while you've been mayor, just from being around? Do you think there's been a change in community? Has there been more cohesion, and what can we do to bring everyone together, and how do you think that would then affect everyone's general well-being?
2: That's a very good question. What I would say is that as far as bringing communities together is concerned, I think we need to be celebrating the similarities more than anything else. And if we start celebrating our similarities, then I think that we can actually come together and then we can grow together as well. But as far as what you said, you know, uniting the community, coming together, I think it is a role that everyone has to play, starting from the schools to the communities, to the faith organization, to everyone. If everyone comes together and wants to be united, they can actually. And we are actually very lucky as far as Harrow is concerned. We have got a very, very diverse community in this borough. We've got about more than 100 languages are spoken in our schools. So as far as I know, we are very, very good at, bringing people together, celebrating things together. And as I said, we have never had any problems as far as the issues are concerned. So as I said, it is up to us, the residents of Harrow, to make sure that we come together and celebrate similarities. And once we do that, I think we'll have a very good community, which we already have. We have got a very diverse and good communities living here in Harrow, side by side.
7: Great. And I'm sort of following on from that. How would you see, for example, Radio Harrow perhaps playing a part in that? I think maybe Radio Harrow and the council possibly working together in the future on things or community events. And
2: it's my first time here at Radio Harrow, and I know that this is run by the volunteers, and I'm very impressed with that. And it has been going on for many years, and you are actually celebrating your 10th year this year.
1: Yep.
2: Now, I already put my thinking hat on and said to myself, that people out there need to know about it. Because while my son was asking me where I'm going, and I said to him, I'm going to Northwick Park Hospital, Radio Harrow. And he said, what? And I said, well, it's my first time, so I'll let you know when I come back. So here I am, and what I saw here amazed me. And so I'm very happy, and I'm actually very keen to take this Radio Harrow outside here and actually, you know, bring it out into the community, and so that people would know about it. I mean, I wouldn't have met you if I didn't go to the Roxit Park show. Because I went there, I saw you and we spoke. And thank God we spoke and that you invited me here. And I wouldn't have known about this work. So I will now be definitely promoting Radio Harrow wherever I go. And I know that there are many, many events happening in the community and that you would be you would be interested to come there and actually record them and whatever. So that's the role I will play for Radio Harrow. I will invite you where I think it is appropriate for you to come and then also advertise wherever you can as well, because I'm sure there will be people in the community out there who will let you advertise, like put a banner or something there that you are there. I think that is how you can actually get into to the community. The work that you're doing is great, but you need to be out there seen that this is what you're doing.
7: Absolutely. And just on a social level too, I mean, it just tends to be that so many people don't know their neighbours as much as they did, don't know the people who live in their street. So community events like that, they're just great, if for nothing else, getting out there, meeting people. You might make great friends. You might meet someone who used to live there, who's turned up randomly. So they're just great to just get a general cohesiveness with people.
2: Absolutely, because, you know, we've started doing these street parties, haven't we, since because of the Queen.
1: Yes.
2: And I think that was a great way of meeting your neighbours. As you said, not everybody is like, you know, want to know their neighbour or talk to their neighbour. But we say that your neighbour is your first relation, is what we believe in.
1: It's very true.
2: And I personally think that is so important that we know each other so that we can actually take care of each other and look after each other. So we do have street parties, but as you said, we need to do more.
1: Yeah, absolutely. On that note, I think that's just about everything that we have. So, Madam Mayor, can I say thank you very much indeed for coming down. Round of applause. And I hope this is not the last time that we see you here on Radio Harrow. I hope it's going to be something regular and that we can work together to promote both Radio Harrow and the health and well-being across our communities. So thank you so much for coming down.
2: Thank you very much for inviting me. And I will definitely invite you to whatever events I hold as a mayor.
1: Brilliant. Thanks very much.
2: Thank you.
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3: Good afternoon, everybody. Two special guests for us this afternoon. We've got Peter Keeble and Neil Elder. Good afternoon, gentlemen. How are we doing?
4: Very well, thank you.
5: Well, thank
3: nice
5: you.
3: Yeah. See, thank you so much for coming in. Now, we're talking about the Phoenix Poets Group. Now, tell us a little bit about those, Peter. How long have you been associated with them and what
4: well,
3: do you do?
4: Well, the group in one form or another has probably been going over 30 years, but we've recently kind of reassembled under the name Phoenix Poets for about 2 years.
3: Okay, excellent.
4: There are 10 of us at the moment, and we meet in each other's houses. Every month we each bring along a poem and we read the poem to the group and they discuss it, and we keep absolutely silent as the poet.
3: Yep.
4: And we hear what people think about it, and then we come in and say, well, that was interesting.
3: Absolutely. So you've been doing that for, well, quite a few years.
4: Yeah.
3: And has it always taken that form? How did you start off?
4: Well, originally you would read your poem and then people would make comments and you'd kind of feel duty bound to defend it. And sort of little arguments would ensue, and that's not how to get feedback on your poem.

0: something.
1: Yep.
0: I think so. So far, touch wood, I haven't been without a poem. So I suppose it's always sort of percolating in the back of the mind, and that sort of the it sort of presses the compression of energies that you've got to meet for the third Sunday in a month.
1: So it focuses the mind as it draws closer.
2: What is really annoying when somebody comes along with a fantastic poem and said, oh, I just managed to get this written this morning, is really annoying.
1: Yes. Yeah, absolutely. Okay, so are you interested in growing the group, or is it? Are you happy with things at the moment?
2: We do actually have a waiting list because there's a limit because of the amount of time you can spend on each poem.
1: Yeah.
2: So probably about 15 minutes. So we limit ourselves, I guess about 3 hours.
0: Yeah.
2: And 10 seems to be about the right number.
1: Right time. Okay. So there's plenty of people waiting to join the
2: a
1: group.
2: A few, yeah.
1: All right. Let's turn our attention to what you've brought with you. So I think, Neil, you're going to go first with your first poem, aren't you? What this is one about?
0: Yep, sure. Well, funnily enough, I thought, obviously, here we are at the hospital recording, and I did myself have a blood test today, so I thought this might be an appropriate one.
1: Okay.
0: Well, it is obviously about giving blood, but it's perhaps a little more than that, the things we give through life. So this poem is called Giving.
1: Okay.
0: When my number's up, I slip behind the curtain to play the game of name, address, and date of birth. Asking the questions today is comfort. In all these years, I've never got one wrong. In round two, I roll my sleeve up, make my fist into a ball, ready to feel a sharp scratch. Game over. In return for what I've given, a swab of cotton wool and sticky tape. But aren't all our days spent giving? In cinemas and supermarkets, on trains and in beds, we leave a little of ourselves behind. Just this morning, I gave my love and all best wishes in the birthday card I sent.
1: Terrific. Enjoyed that, especially appropriate for where we are as well. Really good. Good choice. All right. On to the second one, if you have one.
0: Yep. We go for something, perhaps a shift in tone.
1: Mm-hmm.
0: This is called Making the List. And you'll see my sort of some of my concerns are the sort of gap between what we think we know about each other and what we actually know about each other.
1: Okay.
0: And I don't think this is my actual neighbour, but or I don't know if how he would feel hearing this. So this is called Making the List.
1: Right.
0: When my neighbour told me of the trouble he was having with his new boiler, I realised I had a new addition to the list I keep, topics too boring to talk about. Nothing will ever replace item number one, dreams. When someone says they had a really weird dream last night, my mind checks out. I'm thinking about the weekend ahead. Other items included on the list are my journey to or from work, my new kitchen, the hotel in which we stayed, and how I felt when I had COVID. Naturally, all things concerning children are off topic too. Perhaps it sounds a little selfish or just plain mean, but I don't want to give the wrong impression. One that says I have an interest in acting as a sounding board. Besides, no one really wants an answer back from me. They just want some validation, assurance their life counts. Anyway, I've tried my own life out on others. Might as well have shouted at the stars. Their dumb nods, kind assurances and ahs meant nothing, and I could see the boredom in their eyes. These days, I write down those things belonging on the list, email them to myself, then wait for meaningful replies.
1: Very good. I think this. I think that's touched on a lot of people's observations and during a normal day. I like that. That's very good indeed. And your final one.
0: Yep, then. I'll wrap up with

0: one that, well, this has the word jinking in, and to me that's a perfectly healthy word. I did once read it at something, and a woman challenged me and said, "What's the word jinking? Have you made that up?" And I was thinking, have you never seen Ryan Giggs flying down the wing? Anyway, so this is called boot cleaning. I'm jinking a knife between the studs of a boot, dislodging mud. I tell myself there's pleasure in patience rewarded. The slow reveal, a job complete. My son has not yet learned this. Too young to wait, he leaves the dirty work to me. When I look up, I see my mother holding boots. She smiles and winks, nodding down to the ground, where, spread before her, is every shoe I ever wore, polished, dubbed, and gleaming.
1: Great. All three are really sort of a broad church, definitely. I like the selection that you've given us, and all very interesting, all very enjoyable. Thank you very much indeed.
0: Thank you.
1: Peter, over to you. You're first.
2: Incidentally, I too have had a blood test today.
1: I had one as well. So three of us. Strange. When you get to a certain age, it's more common than you think. So what have we got?
2: So my first one, slightly odd, it's called tsujigiri, which is a Japanese word, which is I came across. It's oddly specific. It's the act of a samurai testing out his new sword on a chance passerby. So it's a bit ghoulish, this, I'm afraid.
1: Okay.
2: And it's in two halves from two different points of view. Tsujigiri. Newly employed as a clerk to merchants of rice, he hears a gong from the temple nearby and hurries to work with a heart full of hope. Savouring the sharp smell of wood smoke, he thinks of his wife and their daughter and the peace that has only just started. So as he rushes headlong towards the corner, he glances bemused at the emptying street, ignoring the tea house where the geisha girls meet. With a mouth full of the taste of hot ashes, the samurai slashes his new metal blade in a flash through the sharp morning air. As he hears the temple gong sounding, he doubts if this weapon has enough strength for the war that he wants to start soon. So he strides from the swordsmiths to the corner and waits alone on the emptying street by the tea house where the geisha girls meet.
1: Nice. Very good. I'm transported to Tokyo.
2: Yeah. Well, ancient Tokyo. Ancient Tokyo. I hope.
1: Yes, I hope so. Nice one. Okay. And the second?
2: And the second is, it's completely made up, and it couldn't possibly be true, but it's called My Sister's Cider Syllabub. Each Sunday, after a lunchtime of squabbles, my spry sister would make her super-light cider syllabub, a whist confection as miraculously slight as a whispered syllable of love. Like a warrior skilled in the stealth of conceit, she whipped and whisked, folded and frothed, and then spooned a portion into each of six brittle glasses to contain her alchemist's mix. These she left to silently chill in the fridge, which became her phlogiston chamber to charm molecules into exotic states, and in which the desserts floated upwards and jostled together to be out first when she finally opened the door. A sprinkle of lime zest on each proved enough ballast to keep them in place while serving. They were nirvana to taste, all thought of self-extinguished at the first teaspoonful as it dissolved in the heat of the mouth and slowly slid down the throat like a flow of molten gold. Though there never seemed quite enough, we walked on tiptoe the rest of the day, heels scarcely touching the ground.
1: Very good. And you've got one more, I think.
2: Yes, okay. This is completely different. So this is called Together. Mm-hmm. Again, it's completely made up. Together. Old guy shuffling down the street, best suit, smart tie, looking fairly neat. Doesn't really have any place to go. He truly is miserable at being so invisible. Drinks his cup of tea but got no proper plan as he shuffles off back home as fast as he can. Another old guy shuffles down the street, best suit, smart tie, looking very neat despite the slippers on his feet. Doesn't really care much or have any hope. He's a doesn't even vote man. Goes for a half pint down the silent pub, totters home once again once he's had his grub. One day, shuffling down their street, best suits, smart ties, looking very neat, old guys see each other, get the urge to greet, end up talking for hour after hour, make a plan to meet the very next week. Third guy joins them on their park bench, then a fourth and a fifth, and they start to tell each other about politics and French and those crazy old Greek myths. And so it grows and grows down all the streets and roads as they gather in the open air, bakers, teachers, a little past their prime, bankers, lawyers who've turned their back on crime, painters, cleaners, freed at last from grime, poets who still rhyme, and deaf old men getting on with mime. Old guys in multitudes marching down the street, waving scarves and walking sticks, howling out like wolves just for silly kicks. Old guys in throngs filling up the streets, swapping scars and tales of going off the rails. Old guys out there taking off their gloves, putting it about and shouting out exultantly, "There's nothing to be scared of. All you need's a bit of love."
1: Very nice. I do like that. Thank you very much indeed, both gentlemen. Really enjoyed all of those poems. Now, Neil, before we go, I believe you've got a podcast that I think we need to talk a little bit about.
0: Recently developed, yeah, stemming from work. I work as a teacher, and this seemed like a good project. A podcast concerning poetry. I take two poems, sort of lean them up against each other.
1: Yep.
0: Poems by established poets, and lean them up against each other, see what happens. It's nothing too heavy or analytical, really sort of waving hello. The podcast is called Water Skiing on Poetry.
1: Nice.
0: On Spotify and Apple, etc. And that line actually comes from a Billy Collins poem, which is about sort of enjoying poetry for itself rather than, in that poem he talks about, instead of tying the poem to a chair and beating it for a meaning, you know, it must mean this.
1: Yeah.
0: Instead, let's just, enjoy them as sort of entities that we can,
1: enjoy it for what it is. I think that's
0: water skiing on poetry.
1: Excellent. All right, ladies and gentlemen, make sure you check that out. Water skiing on poetry. You say it's on Spotify, did you?
0: Yeah.
1: And other platforms, I'm sure. Gentlemen, thank you so much for coming into Radio Harrow. Much appreciate your time and your wonderful poetry. And best of luck to Phoenix Poets. I hope it continues to grow and expand and you enjoy it for many, many years to come.
3: Hello, I'm Anthony Pinching. I'm a retired academic physician. I used to be an immunologist, but in retirement I've written a lot of poetry, going back to the stuff I used to do as a youth many years ago. And I'm a member of Phoenix Poets in Harrow. And I guess I find poetry a good way of finding out what I think, what I feel, and poetry often includes observation, memories, and storytelling, and that's not so far from practicing medicine in surprising ways. Anyway, these aren't about medicine. Here are two poems relating to what I found in our attic a year or so ago. Attics are good places to find stimulating ideas. Old group photograph. The usual people are there, the ones whose faces conform to patterns of family, their roles and relationships. But there is one at the back, keen of eye and sleek of hair, features almost familiar, but for whom no name appears. The gaze continually returns, puzzling. Who is he? From this nameless, unknown face, new pasts and myths can flourish. The next is based on an old painting, not in very good shape, and the poem tells the story. A portrait. I had forgotten that she remained in our home, but came across her when sorting out the attic. She's looking straight at me. Kindly, but quite firm, with a white cap on her head, modish for its time. I have no idea who she was, though I might guess from checking the clothing and the family tree. But I rather like the enigma, unresolved, a spark for those occasional conversations. Should I repair, restore her tattered canvas life? Which room, which wall would she then inhabit downstairs after generations of attic-dwelling shade? Her genial self might have a view, as she might on the long and lonely journey she has travelled, to reach the acknowledgement she finds on this page. The next two short poems are things I observed walking by a suburban stream near Pinner. The first was, I think, around lockdown. Passers-by, greeting. It was probably a dotted minim. Her reply to a casual, "How are you?" was the ever-bland, "Not too bad." But it was the falling cadence and the last, held just a little longer, that was enough to stay the questioner for a fuller conversation of how things really were, how truly she had been. The next poem is called One Afternoon, and on a similar walk, not far from the first poem, I saw an extraordinary pair of images or things happening that struck me. The first was a young woman with earphones and on a mobile phone, and the other was an egret, lovely white egret, just beside. One afternoon. She was absorbed, unseeing, as she walked through the field alongside a suburban stream, wearing those mercurial wings over her ears, speaking at times, receiving at others. Thus, she missed him as he rose, majestically robed in white with great wings, like the angels of medieval paintings, briefly disturbed from his fastness beside the riverbank. And I am the sole witness of their orbits' tangent touch.
4: When I was 6 years old, I broke my leg

0: just talking about our favourite Disney films. Now, everyone must watch Disney, right? I'm not living in my own little world here.
1: But when you say Disney, do you mean pure Disney, or do you mean Disney as in like Marvel? Because Disney own Marvel, they own like Star Wars, they own like lots of stuff.
0: Ooh, well, In my opinion, I wouldn't class Marvel films as Disney films still, because it was a separate, totally separate thing. Yeah, what do you think?
2: I think if when you say Disney, the first thing that comes to mind is the classics, you know, like Sleeping Beauty, Lion King, those kind of things. But I think nowadays the more modern Disney is a bit more integrated. So I think a lot of people associate Disney with Marvel and with the superheroes movies as well. So it's quite a difficult one to choose from.
3: I know Oliver and his mum watching a Disney version of DC Legends of Tomorrow, and it was very Disney-listic.
1: It was
3: Disney-listic.
0: Do you think they've changed some of those Marvel shows then, or like the movies?
3: I've got some Disney song right now. When I hear it, it's about Oliver.
4: What? Oliver.
3: It was actually about Mr. Bumble was like a Disney voice to Oliver.
0: Yeah.
3: I dedicate to Oliver. Sorry.
0: But yeah, we've got there's so many movies out there, and like some of my favourites, like if we all had to rate our top three, let's have a think. Like I've been pondering on this one.
3: Toy Story.
1: Yeah, that's my number three. Yeah.
3: Oliver's got a Buzz and Woody at home, which he had a long time ago. I used to have a Buzz by year.
0: Do you have Oliver? Do you have any more in your top three?
1: I've got 101 Dalmatians, and I've also got Pirates of the Caribbean.
3: I have 101 Dalmatians on a videotape. I do, and it's red. It was black, but I know the case is red. It's got a picture of Cruella de Vil, Glenn Close on it, with a lot of the dogs around her.
0: Yeah, that would be a great Halloween costume as well.
2: True,
0: dressing up as Cruella de Vil.
3: Yeah,
2: what about you, Sneha? What's your top three Disney movies?
0: Well, one that I can't stop singing to is always Frozen, which I'm sure a lot of you can
3: relate. Let it go. Yes, and Oliver.
0: That's the one.
3: The same. I also showed you a crossover of 100 Dalmatians as well with different shows, and it was so funny.
0: And then after that, I couldn't decide. Picking three is really difficult. There's so many Disney films.
2: Oh, it's simple for me.
0: what do you have? I'll have a little think for my last one.
2: Gotta have Mulan.
0: Okay.
3: Mulan cut off her hair.
2: Yep. Gotta have her. Tangled, another one that cut off her hair for different reasons, but again, amazing. Princess and the Frog. It's underrated, but amazing.
0: Yeah. I actually haven't seen the full film for Princess and the Frog.
2: You should watch it.
0: I'll add it to my list.
1: I haven't seen any of those.
0: Ooh. Need to start watching more Disney films. Maybe you're just clicking on the Marvel ones these days.
3: Is there a Disney dog as a call? At all, a Disney dog? I wonder what his name is.
0: There must be a film.
3: Yeah,
2: Disney dog.
3: Maybe his name is Groffy. Like when you played Who Let the Dogs Out. Well, when I was talking to Bridget about dogs on How Today, and she said, "Like, do you mean Groffy Smelt? Because Groffy, that sounds like a horrible name, doesn't it?"
0: I'm sure we can all use our imagination and like go on and on about Disney films.
3: Oh yeah, Buster,
0: right?
3: Buster's in Toy Story 2, isn't he?
0: Do you remember that?
3: He's a cocker spaniel.
0: But yeah, okay. Going back to my top three, I finally got my last. Like, I've got my last one. So I've got Frozen up there, and Moana. That's a more recent one, but one of the top has to be High School Musical. Yeah. Have you seen that?
2: I have never seen High School Musical. I'm sorry.
0: Oh my god.
1: I haven't seen it either.
0: Oh no! Oh my God, Peter! Have you seen High School Musical?
3: Oh yes, I have. I know Blue's in it. What's his name? Blue. What's his name? Push it to the limit.
0: Corbin Blue.
3: Push it to the limit.
0: Next up, we're going to be discussing what do you do with your old trainers? And we found.
3: I got one. I know this one. What me and Oliver do, we just, you know, if they're a bit worn, just use them walking your dogs.
1: Yeah, I know. Like, keep old ones as spares, or like if they're going to like a muddy place, just wear them.
0: Yeah, I have one old set of trainers, but I never really know. Yeah, I never really know what to do about them. But Susanna, you found something cool that we can start to do.
2: I mean, I used to throw my old trainers out, but now I might just take them to Vale Farm Sports Centre in Wembley, who have joined with the Jog On initiative, which is an initiative to enable the local community to bring their old trainers in, and they'll be passed on to someone who needs them, someone who doesn't have the money to buy trainers all around the world. So it's a really good way to cut down on waste. We've got in the UK about 30 million pairs of shoes being wasted in the skips every year. So this way we can recycle our shoes, bring that down, limit the landfill numbers, and we can pass on our shoes on to someone who really needs them. So
0: yeah, that's
2: good one.
0: That's amazing. Like, it's good to know there's actually a scheme now, because you would try to donate to a lot of charities as well, and they don't accept things like shoes, I presume for hygiene reasons. But yeah, I guess visit Vale Farm Sports Centre and start donating there.
1: It's always good to donate and recycle.
0: Mm-hmm, definitely, like much as we can do to reduce the waste.
2: I mean, a lot of the times we can start to get rid of our clothes just because they've gone out of fashion, or they're not necessarily, you know, worn and torn, but we just don't wear them anymore, and this is a great place to put that kind of stuff away and pass it on to someone who actually needs it and who will wear it. And yeah, it's a great way to contribute community.
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4: 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Oh no.
5: I think that's what we've been told to say. 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
4: yes!
5: around it.
4: Right, who are we again? 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
5: My name is Alex Irons. What's your name?
4: And what? It's Sam Joseph. And we're
5: nice
4: comedians who've like seen tarot for the barren desert of lacking laughter. 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
5: It's absolutely free to come in, and we have 10 comedians every 2 weeks who are up and coming in the London and surrounding areas of the comedy scene. 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We do advise that you come early to avoid disappointment.
4: Yeah, also, there's a happy hour between 5 and 8 at the Junction Pub for just £3 on many of the great drinks. And, you know, come up and we're in the function room above the Junction, and it's great fun. It's great fun. Please come and enjoy it because, you know, where else are these comedians going to get therapy?
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Indeed, it is another day of sun, only maybe a half day of sun. We didn't have it. We didn't start out with it, but that's okay. Things got watered, and that is good. Welcome to Radio Hell, and welcome to the Weekly Wander. I'm Wendy Shearer. I'm going to be meandering through the musical landscape with you for the next hour. Yes, I'm feeling upbeat. Saw the sun. Saw the rain stop. I'm like, yeah, time to put the wellies away. So, continuing on this upbeat note, I'm just going to let Dar Williams keep the train going.

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1: Zac Efron and Zendaya from The Greatest Showman soundtrack. That is Rewrite Stars. I'm going to probably pointlessly dedicate that one to my sweetheart because I like to dedicate one every week to Sean. But this week I know he's not listening. Anyway, it doesn't matter. It doesn't matter if he hears it or not. It's out there in the ether. So that was for you. I know you're working and I can appreciate that. But in any case, whether near or far, we are, as they say, a united front. You see what I did there?

That's Earth, Wind, and Fire with Wait. Yes, it's just called Wait. That is the title. And this is the Weekly Wander. I'm glad you're wandering along with me through this little musical exploration. And I would encourage you strongly to stay tuned for other shows that are available this evening throughout the night. So it's not just me. Yay. I'm not alone. I'm alone kind of at the moment. There are things going on in other parts of the station, but tonight I'm alone in the studio for the moment. But actually I'm not alone because you're here, and thank you. So let's keep the musical train moving, and where are we stopping here? We're going to, it's Alanis Morissette.

Live album, Living in Clip, that's Sonny DeFranco with Gravel. Yes, simple titles today. I was writing out the playlist to publish later and noticed there's a lot of one-word song titles on tonight's playlist. Strange. Not that strange, I guess. I just don't have much interesting, you know, I don't have anything interesting to tell you today. It's just a sort of okay day. Getting through, right? The sun came out, we were happy. It's not too hot, it's not too cold. It's really got to that point where there's nothing to complain about. So that's good, right? Except the fact that there isn't anything to complain about in itself could be a complaint. But let's just leave that to the side because I'm not in the mood to complain. Let's just keep rolling. This is En Vogue.

Animals can't speak to drivers. But if they could, they would be asking us, telling us by the sounds of it, to put our litter and fruit waste in the bin. Because roadside litter kills an estimated 3 million animals every year. No wonder they sound miffed. So let's lend them a paw. Let's take our rubbish with us and bin it properly. National Highways. And what's that? They said thanks very much.

It was your 80s set that was Hall & Oates, Out of Touch. I used to do a whole show dedicated to the 1980s. It was a chart show called Funky Town. I liked doing it. It took a lot of preparation each week, but it was fun. I love the music, of course. And I do try to dip into that 80s playbook whenever I possibly can. So if you know me, you know this is no big surprise. But moving ahead a decade or so, they were making music in the 80s, but they didn't really rise within their fan base and kind of on the scene knowledge-wise until the 90s, I would say. Probably early 90s. This is the Indigo Girls with Heartache for Everyone.

0: It's dedicated to anyone who has ever tried and failed with the whole dieting thing. It's the story. Jennifer Knapp. Sorry, I'm giving you a sneak preview. Jennifer Kimball and Jonathan Brook, also known as The Story, as they were for a brief moment in time as a duo. That song was called Fatso. No offense. That was what they called it. And I'm looking across the desk here at not a fatso.
1: Talking of fatso.
0: Right.
1: Hello, Neil.
0: No, it's Neil. And that means I'm not alone anymore. I was saying I was alone in the studio, and I was like, oh, that sounds like really good.
1: I got my Wendy hug tonight. I missed my Wendy hug.
0: Oh, Wendy hugs are always available, but you need to be in the studio to have them. So that's just a little public service announcement.
1: Remote ones aren't as good.
0: No, there's... Nah. I don't like the little... There's like an emoticon for hug or something. It's like this. It's just creepy. There's like hands coming from either side. I don't like it.
1: A bit invasive.
0: Also, not the same thing, so...
1: No, not the same thing.
0: Don't even try.
1: No.
0: Indeed. So you're a bit quiet, so I'm just going to pump you up a bit here.
1: That's my way.
0: How are you doing?
1: I'm doing good. I'm all the betterer for coming in here and seeing you. And your smiley face.
0: I heard a rumor.
1: Wasn't me.
0: That you might have just come back from a Scandinavian holiday.
1: It's quite possible.
0: Mm. Do you know, I've never been really to anywhere in Scandinavia. And look how close we are here. I've lived here 15 years.
1: 2 hours.
0: Haven't even set a toe. The closest I got was Shetland. Just looking over the sea.
1: About the same distance.
0: To Norway. Didn't actually make it in, though. So, no.
1: Oh, Shetland's lovely.
0: Yeah, it's kind of
1: apparently
0: extreme.
1: But if you're a sheep.
0: It's got an extreme beauty to it as well. It made me want to watch it. I watched then that detective series on BBC. Because I just wanted to see like the landscape and what they did with it.
1: I can't think what it's called, but another one you mean.
0: It's called Shetland.
1: That would be it. No, what was the other one that was...
0: Set in Shetland? Was there another,
1: another
0: crime drama
1: North
0: set in...
1: Scotland.
0: Maybe.
1: Probably started with Bally something.
0: Oh, that sounds Irish.
1: Yeah.
0: Interesting.
1: Celtic more, islandy thing.
0: Well, you know, it's amazing. I don't know what the population of the island is, not that big, but it's amazing how many murders take place.
1: Seriously?
0: On that island. It's a little bit like Midsummer.
1: Murders on an island.
0: Lots of murders. Mm-hmm. Yeah. It's a dark, dark place.
1: That's surprising.
0: Supposedly. Mm. I was only there for a few days to visit my friend who was, she was sort of curating the textiles museum there. It's knitting and wool is a big thing.
1: This wasn't recent though, was it?
0: No, this was in 2022. And in fact, bizarrely, I was there on the same week of the Queen's funeral.
1: Oh.
0: So I was sitting in one of those very well insulated sort of Nordic style houses, which is what all the houses are there, with a giant picture window looking out onto the landscape, a very unfamiliar landscape to me, watching the Queen's funeral on TV. I'm like, this is very surreal. I did not picture this ever.
1: What was your weather like there? Apart from the fact it was windy, of course.
0: Variable.
1: It was windy.
0: Variable. There was wind. There was a little bit of rain. It was warm. It was cool. It was... kind of everything all
1: so
0: at
1: summer,
0: once.
1: Summer then, basically.
0: Yeah, well, who knows? But we did get a nice clear sky one night to watch the International Space Station fly over, which I was really on my app
1: it?
0: All the time looking for that almost every night. So
1: did
0: that,
1: you see it?
0: Yeah, I showed my friends. I
1: said, that is so cool.
0: Well, you can see it. You can see it, I wouldn't say every day. It depends on the flight pattern. So there'll be a space of time where you can see it every day for at the same kind of the same time. And then you'll go through a phase where you won't be able to see it at all for maybe a week. And then
1: what
0: it'll kind of
1: see?
0: Come back around. It is a solid, think of it like a star that just moves steadily across the sky. It's like a solid white light, like a star very much, like a star that's just moving. So it's not like an airplane. Blinking, and also much farther up. Mm. But if you get binoculars, you can almost make out the little sort of wings on the side of the space station. If you get
1: so
0: really high-powered
1: cool.
0: ones. Yeah, it's not that far out there. You know, it's just circling.
1: But it's still in space.
0: Yeah, but it's a cool thing to know that it's up there and to know that you can see it and identify it. And there you go.
1: Well, that's very impressive.
0: That is your astronomy / science lesson for the day. I used to be much more obsessed with. Actually, my husband and I would go out every time. I said, I must not have... Yes, I closed the app so I don't get notifications anymore. But if I would get like 10-minute notice, I'd be like, fly over You know, I'd yell up the stairs and then he'd just, whatever he was doing, came
1: But you
0: out.
1: Wouldn't see it in London, surely?
0: Yeah.
1: Really?
0: If it was clear enough to see any sort of sky, you know, like stars, you see it. And if there are kind of clouds moving across the sky and you get a break in the clouds, and you can still see it, just like any star. Yeah, yeah, it's quite cool. You get the, I think the app that I had was like ISS something.
1: Enterprise.
0: ISS locator.
1: On Star Trek, Di.
0: I don't know what it is. But anyway, oh goodness, I'm just eating up my time, aren't I? Well, that's
1: Sorry,
0: okay.
1: It's my fault.
0: Yeah, it's your fault. But that's all right. There's no blame here. We're not here to assign blame. Well, I'm not here to assign blame. I've had enough of that for one day. That's all I'm going to say. So I'm going to pop this one in and see what we get. This is a 2-minute song. Susan Werner. It's kind of a scratchy vintage sound, but it's called Seeing You Again.
2: It was

0: I wouldn't think twice if I signed you out. So how you been?
1: It was so nice. So nice seeing you again.
2: Do you know what? One of the things I like about your show, Wendy Poos, is you play different music that I would never knowingly hear elsewhere.
1: Yes.
2: And every time I hear it, I always think, oh, that's rather nice. I had a very authentic feel about it.
1: Well, Susan Warner is funny. She kind of uses a bit of humor in her music, just the style of it, and her lyrics are also quite funny. Mm. There's a song called The Movie of My Life. And the whole thing is, if they made a movie of my life, it would be all about my passionate adventures, or it would be how compassionate I was toward children, and very grandiose. But then she says, she kind of comes around and says, well, if they really made a movie of my life, they'd see me going to a lot of stupid movies, you know, and if they wrote a book about my life, they'd say I read a lot of nothing little novels, and all of this would be true.
2: Real life.
1: Yeah. So it's just kind of like funny. Anywho. But she's good that way, and she's relatable. And I've seen her in a concert a couple times. I think I actually took my husband, and he was impressed. So
2: she's American.
1: Yeah. He's not, like, that isn't, singer-songwriter isn't kind of not really his kind of music, but he has been very open-minded and come to concerts with me before. And he really likes her. Yeah, she's quite likable, has good music. Anyway, that's about all the time I've got today. Just myself. So I'm going to have to send you on your way, lovely listeners. And this is a little bit of soundtrack music. It's from a movie called Manchester by the Sea several years ago. Very hard to watch movie. I would never watch it again, but well done movie. But this is the Manchester Minimalist Piano and Strings, and it's going to carry you right into the next hour with Steve Pynchon, who is standing behind the glass waiting to be let in. So I'm going to let him in, and you're going to stay tuned, and we're just going to see y'all later.

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1: Good morning, sir.
2: Hi, I'm checking in for my flight.
1: Lovely. Business or pleasure?
2: Holiday.
1: And where will you be staying?
2: With my parents. They live over there.
1: Lovely. Travel insurance?
2: Oh, no, thanks.
1: Have you got travel insurance?
2: No.
1: Checked to see if you need any vaccinations?
2: No.
1: Checked out the local laws?
2: No, look. Why do I need to know all this? I'm just staying with my parents.
1: Is either of your parents A, a local lawyer, or the chief of police, B, fabulously wealthy, C, the owner of a private plane with its own fully trained medical staff, or D, none of the above?
2: D.
1: Lovely. Are you a superhero and in fact immortal?
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0: And a very good evening to you. Yes, it's just about 7:05 on a Tuesday. I do hope you've had a good day and you've been able to dodge the showers, because it's been a bit miserable, isn't it? But welcome along. It's Tuesday. It's 7:05. Of course, where else would you want to be? It's the test of time. I'm not here alone. There is a studio full of people, including my partner in crime, Mr. Neil Ford. How are you, mate?
1: Yeah, it's busy, isn't it? It's like standing room only.
0: It is, but it's all right. It's all good, because we've got some really enthusiastic new people who are going to help us entertain you here for the next hour or so. It's the test of time. And what does that mean? Well, it means everything that comes your way between now and 8 o'clock has all one thing in common. Well, two things, actually. Great music, fantastic entertainment, silliness. I think that's about four things now. But also, everything comes from one year, ladies and gentlemen. All you have to do is to tell us which year you think that is, and we would love to hear from you. So contact details are as follows. If you want to WhatsApp us, you can do that on the following number, 0208 869 3959. That's also the phone number if you want to get all traditional and pick up the dog and bone and talk to us. 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So no excuses, ladies and gentlemen. People of Harrow, Ealing and Brent, come on, get your thinking caps on. What was the year in question? Have you had a good day?
1: I have had a good day.
0: You've been able to dodge the showers, because it's been raining pretty much relentlessly.
1: Broadly.
0: With my gardening hat on, I'm rather pleased, I have to say.
1: Oh, yes.
0: So, all things growing outside, but I have a terrible story to tell about corn on the cob, which I shall regale to you later on. Yeah. Mr. Squirrel has been at my corn.
1: Dastardly Mr. Squirrel.
0: I know. It's not good. But I'll tell you all about that a little bit later. Anyway, 0208 869 3959. Moving on with, funnily enough, it's all planned. It's the Raining Men.

0: girls. Uh-huh. And have we got news for you?
1: You better listen.

0: Girls just want to have fun, of course, Cyndi Lauper. All right, let's give you the first clues as we promised. But before we do that, I want to introduce two brand new Radio Harrow people. Welcome, Noah and Sabrina.
1: Come on.
0: How you doing, Noah? Are you well?
2: I'm well, thank you, yeah.
0: Good. You enjoying yourself so far?
2: I am, yeah, definitely.
0: It's not too daunting, is it? We haven't made it too scary. How about you, Sabrina? Are you okay?
3: Yeah.
0: Yeah, not too much to take in so far.
3: No, I'm enjoying it.
0: Good stuff. I'm glad to hear it. So we're doing something right, Neil.
4: Yeah, I don't want to do it too right because they're going to show us up.
0: I know.
4: Soon. It's all going to fall apart for us.
0: Absolutely. Show us up for what we are.
4: Yeah, we can't have that.
0: Yeah. All right. So we promised you, ladies and gentlemen, some clues for the year. So, Neil, what have we got so far?
4: There is a new invention on the 24th of this month. And I wonder if any of the guys have heard of it.
0: Right. Sabrina, now.
4: Okay, really?
0: What do you reckon?
4: It's the Apple Mac. Has anyone ever heard of such a thing?
1: Yeah.
4: You have. Yes, you have.
0: Who's heard of an Apple Mac?
2: I have, yes.
0: Have you ever used one? Have you ever seen one?
3: Yes.
0: You really?
2: Yes.
4: In a museum.
0: In a museum, yeah. It's the steam that comes out the back as the donkey's going round and round chasing the carrot. Yes.
4: Exactly right.
0: I don't remember. The screens were about 12 inches diameter.
4: Yeah.
0: And the mouse was like, it was really like a brick.
4: Moving a brick around.
0: It was moving a brick around. But yeah, those were the days.
4: Yeah. Needed a chariot to drag it along.
0: Exactly. Yeah. But yeah.
4: On this year, it was introduced and obviously went down the storm.
0: It must have done because it's still going strong, isn't it?
4: Still going strong.
0: All right.
4: Also in this year.
0: Also.
4: The Thames Barrier was opened by the Queen.
0: It was opened by the Queen.
4: Hmm. Anyway. I don't think she made it.
0: Did she sort of turn the big handle?
4: Give us a hand, Dukey, would you?
0: Here's the barrier.
4: That's exactly how she spoke.
0: It's uncanny. It's like she's in the room. Well, have you come far? That's my best Queen impression.
4: That's a very good. Just close my eyes. Do it again.
0: Have you come far?
4: Oh, that's brilliant.
0: Wasn't that good? I really enjoyed that. All right, so there's a couple of clues. Noah, would you mind reading out how people can get in touch?
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0: Sounds good. Blimey, there's so many ways of you guys getting in touch with us. It's ridiculous. So there's no excuses. So please get in touch. Tell us what you think the year is. We will give you a shout out. And hopefully you'll get the glory of knowing that you've got the test of time for this particular week. All right, back to the music now. Here's Nick Kershaw.

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4: It's the test of time, but can you guess the year?

0: back again. That was Bob Marley and One Love, of course. Hope you're enjoying the music so far. It's just about 28 minutes past the hour of 7. And we're going to turn our attention now to the television that was on in this particular year. Now, as is tradition on these evenings, Neil is going to present a number of shows. And Noah and Sabrina, and also Greg and Ryan, actually, if you go around the other side there, you are also going to be quizzed and what you think this TV show is all about. I know that at least three of you will not have even been born on this particular year, but that makes it much more fun.
1: So let's ask them first.
0: So Neil is going to read out a television programme from this year, and you are all going to guess what you think it's all about. And after we finish laughing, we'll tell you what it was really all about.
1: Okay, should we start with a loosener?
0: All right, go on.
1: All right, so who could tell us what Thomas the Tank Engine and Friends is about?
2: Thomas the Train.
1: Yay! Yeah.
0: Sabrina's got it.
1: Right, okay, no more Mr. Nice Guy. Now we're going to go mean. No. So do you remember watching it at all?
2: Yeah, my brother was obsessed.
1: Oh, was he?
2: Yeah, like the pillow covers, suitcase, watch.
0: Really?
1: Right.
0: So, wow. Here's an additional question.
1: Okay.
0: Numbers 1, 2, 3, 4 and 5,
1: oh,
0: engines.
1: Here we go.
0: Do we remember who was number 1?
1: Anyone can jump in here.
0: Who was number 2?
1: Oh, Shree knows.
3: Percy was definitely one of them.
0: Percy was one of them.
1: Was he 5?
0: He was probably 5.
3: He was the green one.
0: I should never ask a question I don't know the answer to.
4: I think Gordon was number four. He was blue.
0: He was blue. What was the green one and what was the red one?
3: Green was Percy.
0: Red Thomas was...
1: Was he blue?
0: Was he blue?
1: I think we might have researched this for a little bit longer.
0: Oh, no.
1: Okay, that'll give us a few seconds while I Google it. Who was the naughty one? There was a naughty one, wasn't there?
0: Thomas was the naughty one.
1: Was he the naughty? Percy was naughty.
0: And do you remember what the carriages were called?
1: Oh, come on, you're on another level now, you are. Come on, Steve, you're showing a bit...
0: Annie and Clarabelle.
1: Oh, stop it!
0: Get in. Why do I know this stuff?
1: Let's leave that as a rhetorical question. That is impressive.
0: I know there was an Edward. I know there was a Percy. There was a Gordon.
1: Yeah, and there was Alan up in the satellite, up in the sky.
0: Barry, Dave.
1: No, we're drifting.
0: Beaky, Mick and Titch.
4: What about the fat controller?
0: Oh, yes.
1: The fat controller.
0: Are we not allowed to call him that anymore?
1: No. But he had a proper name, didn't he?
0: Sir, someone... I don't know. In those days, he was Sir Rotund, something or other. Yeah, exactly. Anyway,
1: all right, so
0: let's move on
1: that.
0: From Thomas.
1: No one's ever heard of that. Right. So, next one up. Shall we go with... Robin of Sherwood. Do you remember Robin of Sherwood?
5: I think you've really stitched me up here.
1: So, what is Robin of Sherwood about?
5: Genuinely, I have. Oh,
1: Sabrina's come in. Team Sabrina's come in here.
2: Robin Hood.
0: Oh, yay.
1: Oh, it's just too good. It's no fun when they get
0: Robin
1: it right.
0: Hood in Sherwood Forest, absolutely.
1: It is riding through the glen.
0: Who can remember some of the other characters that Robin in Robin's gang know?
1: Right. There was Friar Tuck.
0: Yeah.
1: There was Alan a Dale.
0: Yes, there was.
1: There was Maid Marian, isn't it? Right. Yeah. Maid Marian. And there was... Little John.
0: There was Little John.
1: Baloo the Bear.
0: Yeah.
1: And...
0: Happy. And... Sneezy. Doc. No, I'm going off a tangent now again.
4: And there was Friar Tuck as well.
0: Yes, Friar Tuck.
1: Yeah, yeah. Friar Tuck. And
0: Will... Was there a bloke called Will Scarlet?
1: Yes.
0: Something Scarlet.
1: He said vacantly.
0: Yeah. Mm. Well, that was that Captain Scarlet.
1: Captain Scarlet. He's manager of Arsenal now, isn't he?
0: Yes.
1: Right, so there's two. Now we're going to throw one out here.
0: Go on.
1: Right, it's a game show. I'll give you a clue. It's a game show.
0: Mm.
1: The Price is Right. Who remembers The Price is Right? Or who could tell us? Have you got your hand up again? Are you too good at this?
3: I'm not going to say it.
1: Okay, go on, because no one else knows it.
3: Let them go. It's going to be funny if
1: I guess. I have a guess at The Price is Right. It's a game show. So have a guess. Funny answers. They don't have to be right. They'd just be funny. All right.
5: Did the presenter show people pictures of things and they had to guess what price it was?
0: He's getting it. He's getting there. Actually. Leslie Crowther would have been very proud.
1: Yeah. What was the catchphrase?
0: What, from Come On Down, isn't it?
1: Well, I think so. I think that was the one.
0: Because what they used to do, they used to shout at people in the audience, because they all had little badges on.
1: Oh, they did, yes.
0: Dave from Colchester.
1: Yes.
0: Come on down.
1: Yes.
0: And everybody sort of, rounds of applause, and he'd come down, and then he had to guess whether the price was close to what they thought it was going to be, and if he was close. It was basically a game show that went on forever.
1: Typical, dreadful.
0: It was quite appalling,
1: shiny,
0: wasn't it?
1: Shiny, glitzy.
0: It makes Bullseye look very professional.
6: Did you then get that item?
0: Yeah, exactly.
1: Yeah, you get the blender or the percolator or like the generation game or something nonsense like that. And we'll do one more. Spitting Image. Who remembers Spitting Image? So Spitting Image was very cutting edge.
4: Yeah, Spitting Image, Greg, was one of the best shows ever on TV. What kind of puppets taking the mickey out of celebrities and politicians?
1: Proper satirical, wasn't it?
0: Some of it was
4: banned in today's world, wasn't it?
0: Some of it could be absolutely really cruel as well. I mean, it was
1: hysterically funny.
0: Hysterically funny, absolutely.
1: Who was the cruelest impression, do you think?
0: Probably Thatcher at the time, I would have thought.
1: Yeah.
0: But I remember one of them was portrayed as a snail. Because he was so slimy, they made him into a snail, and he'd have a glistening trail going after him. And that ruined his career.
1: Norman Tebbits wasn't so clever. Was
0: yeah,
1: he?
0: Absolutely.
1: He got a bit of stick.
0: Absolutely crucified a lot of people. But anyway, good fun.
1: Yeah, it's brilliant.
0: Right, guys, thank you very much indeed. Sabrina, could you give us the contact details, please? Tell how people can get in touch.
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0: Have I just recruited a load of people that know exactly what they're doing?
1: Tell you what, should we sit round the other side of the table?
0: You carry on, guys.
1: Sit where we are.
0: Congratulations. Well done. Yes, absolutely. Well done, Sabrina. All right. It's the Young at Heart is the Bluebells. Yeah!

0: Bluebells Young at Heart brings us very, very nicely into our movie section. And here's where we introduce two more newbies. Please welcome Greg and Ryan. Woo! Guys, how are you? You doing all right? Enjoying this?
1: Well, thank you. Yeah,
0: good stuff. All right, so the way we work this is that we have a top 10 movies. Shree is going to introduce the movie. And we are going to talk very knowledgeably about it as if we've actually watched it ourselves. Otherwise, if we haven't, then we'll just make it up anyway. So, what is the first movie at number 10?
2: It is Purple Rain.
0: Purple Rain. Who has seen Purple Rain? Who knows anything about Purple Rain? It is
2: Prince.
0: Prince. Absolutely. So it was Prince's essentially a biography. That one is number 10. All right, number 9.
2: I think this is quite appropriate for today.
0: Go on.
2: It's Star Trek, the third movie.
0: Yes.
2: A Search for Spock. And today is?
0: Today is International Star Trek Day.
2: Live long and prosper.
0: Exactly. Live long and prosper, everybody. Who likes Star Trek? Come on, you must do.
1: Not a fan.
0: Not a fan.
3: I only ever saw the first Star Trek.
0: Yeah, that's the only one to see.
3: Yeah, absolutely.
0: It's the William Shatner one.
2: Absolutely. It's inspiring.
0: It is.
2: I was trying to, when you messaged saying it's Star Trek Day, I was trying to find an inspiring quote from Star Trek to share, but there were so many.
0: Absolutely.
2: I was like, I can't pick one.
0: To boldly go where no man has gone before.
2: There you go.
0: Absolutely. All right, number 8.
2: One of my favourites.
0: Yeah.
2: Splash.
0: Splash. Is that about mermaids?
2: It is about mermaids.
0: Do we know anything about mermaids or about Splash at all?
2: What about Tom Hanks or Daryl Hannah?
0: Yeah,
2: I feel like Daryl Hannah was quite popular at this time.
0: She was at that time.
2: Yeah.
0: Yes.
2: Yeah.
0: Similar to Bo Derek, I think, at that time in terms of teenage aspirations. Yeah.
4: Teenage.
0: All right. Perhaps a bit later than that.
2: I loved that film.
0: It was a good film.
2: Good film.
0: Number 7.
2: Footloose.
0: Kenny Loggins. I'm not sure. I think I might even have that tune. Let me see. Let's find
1: the song.
0: Out. We like the song.
1: Yeah.
0: I can't spell properly. There we go. Let's find this. Let's have a bit of
2: Kenny. Steve, sing along.

0: I've got 26 seconds before he starts singing.
1: It's a build-up.
0: Can't stop. You've got to move to this, haven't you, maybe? You've got to tap your feet.
1: Absolutely.
0: Whatever happened to Kenny Loggins? Here we go. Been working so hard. It's terrible when you don't know the words. You just got to kind of...
1: Yeah,
0: all that.
1: That's why I didn't join in.
0: All right, so the Footloose was at number 7? Or was it number 6?
1: That was number 7.
0: All right.
1: I feel like people will know this one. Police Academy. Come on!
0: Has anyone seen Police Academy?
1: Who was it?
0: Steve Guttenberg.
1: This wasn't the Eddie Murphy one, was it?
0: No, Steve Guttenberg.
1: Yeah, and Kim Cattrall.
0: Yeah. And there's been 25 of the franchise since
1: 25,000.
0: Then. Yes, Police Academy 26 is being made at the moment as we speak.
1: And speaking of a film that has a lot of follow-ons, The Karate Kid.
0: Yeah. Now, everybody's seen The Karate Kid. I don't care what you say.
1: That's a good film.
0: Who knows a phrase from The Karate Kid?
1: Wax on, wax off.
0: Exactly. That's the one I remember.
1: And not the Jaden Smith Karate Kid. I know, I'm looking at you behind me. Okay, come on. Gremlins?
2: Gremlins, yes.
1: Thank God.
0: Gremlins we've seen.
1: I was losing the will to live here a little bit.
2: Films are a complete weird spot of mine.
0: That's okay. All right, so number 3?
1: Indiana Jones and the Temple of Doom.
2: Ah, yes.
0: Now, everybody has seen an Indiana Jones film. Who's got a favourite indie film? Because I think there's about 4, was there? Oh. Crystal Skull and one of the...
1: I know of 3. I don't know.
0: Sean Connery was in one playing his dad, although they were probably the same age.
1: Don't know. Neil?
0: Do you remember?
3: I'm going to say something controversial here.
0: Go on.
3: Forgive me. They're all the same. They're like Star Trek. They're all the same.
0: You can't say that on Star Trek Day.
1: Ooh, that was
0: fighting talk.
1: I just remember watching an episode of The Big Bang Theory, which is much more modern, where... one of the characters points out that there's a flaw in the entirety of Indiana Jones because apparently, like, there's a huge plot twist where it would have all worked out in the end whether Indiana Jones existed or not.
0: Oh.
1: I haven't seen enough of the movie to... I think I watched about 10 minutes of one, so I don't know, yeah.
4: But they were epic films.
0: Well, they're good for a Sunday afternoon, aren't they? It's an easy watch. You don't have to think about it too much. You know what's going to happen. He's going to go through some tunnel and spiders are going to drop on him and there's a spear that's going to come out the side and he's going to get through it. It's okay. All right, so what else we got?
1: Number 2. Who are you going to call?
0: Ghostbusters!
1: I'm hoping we've all seen Ghostbusters in this room.
0: Absolutely. I don't think anybody hasn't seen Ghostbusters.
4: It's a bit of a story about how the Ghostbusters tune was written, wasn't it?
0: Oh, go on.
4: It was kind of written over lunch one day. You know, you would think with it being such a big hit that it would have been kind of studio developed and kind of produced in that way, but apparently not. It was an off-the-cuff kind of thing.
0: Wow.
4: Nobody thought it was going to be a hit, but... It was a tremendous success, wasn't it?
0: It's not bad for off the cuff, is it?
1: Yeah.
0: Blimey. Who are you going to call? Yes. So who's number one?
1: Number one is Beverly Hills Cop.
0: That's Eddie Murphy. That is Eddie Murphy. That is definitely. And there's been 2 or 3 of those as well. Yeah. There's one that's been quite recent as well. Good fun. Bit of nonsense.
1: Absolutely.
0: But Eddie Murphy at his prime, I think.
1: Yeah.
0: Brilliant. Okay. Let's find out those contact details. Ryan or Greg, both of you. One each. What are you going to do? Contact details for WhatsApp and phone.
4: Okay, if you'd like to contact us, you can contact us on WhatsApp 020-8869-3959 or phone us on the same number 020-8869-3959.
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0: Brilliant. Thank you very much, guys. Superbly read out, so no excuses, anybody. Get in touch. We've given you clues on TV, on movies, on music. So please let us know what you think the year is. Here's Madonna.

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2: Chaka Khan. Chaka Khan. 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Chaka Khan.

0: That's it. There is no more. Thank you very much indeed for listening. I do hope you've enjoyed the last hour and you've got yourself an answer. What do you think? I'm going to ask everybody who's been helping me out tonight, thank you very much indeed, Noah, Sabrina, Greg and Ryan, to announce the year. Ready, guys? 3, 2, 1. What was the year?
1: 1984.
0: It was 1984. Thank you very much indeed. You've all been superstars. I think I'm out of a job because they're rather too good. Anyway, we'll be back next week at the same time, 7 till 8, for more Test of Time. Stand by for Culture Corner. And Matt is coming up any second now. I will leave you with him. And we will be back at 9 o'clock for the Harrow Today show between 9 and 10. So stay tuned for that. And Neil, are you on at 10?
2: I am.
0: Lots of stuff. Neil's stuff from Neil between 10 and 11. So lots to look forward to this evening on Radio Harrow. Thank you again so much for listening. We will do this all again. And we will leave you with Culture Corner. Thanks a lot. Good night.

0: Getting very, very dark right now because it's literally like a few weeks ago it was nice and like you got had nicer sunlight and like you had a like maybe like, but past few weeks it's just been getting darker and darker and darker. We can definitely tell autumn is finally here.
1: It is, thankfully.
0: Yeah, it's literally. I've talked to so many people who've said like autumn season's one of their favorite seasons because they can get into the Gilmore Girls season and they can like put on like All Too Well by Taylor Swift and all that sort of stuff and watch the video over and over again.
1: Sounds exactly like me, to be honest.
0: Yeah. Anyway, welcome back to Culture Corner. I'm Matt, and returning to the show is the wonderful Bridget. How are you today?
1: Hi, everyone. I'm good. Yeah.
0: We got a hell of a show for you all tonight because it's going to be primarily about a film festival that is happening next month, but the lineup just got announced last week. Then we're super pumped.
1: Yeah,
0: we're both going.
1: Loads to talk about.
0: We're both going. We're both press.
1: Yes.
0: Yay! I can't wait. I mean, I'm off for the whole festival. Bridget's going to. You said you're going to attend some of the days. Yeah.
1: I think I do a mix, right? Yeah. Of like the press, and then also I do want to have the experience of
0: seeing the premiere,
1: the festival, and some of the galas. And
0: yeah. But yeah, I'm really pumped for it, and I can't wait to discuss it. We're also going to be talking about a movie called I Want Your Sex, which is a great title, and it's a great song as well by George Michael. It's a new Greg Araki film starring Olivia Wilde and Cooper Hoffman, and but we're going to begin the show by discussing something that happened to me on Sunday. Apologies to everyone who lived in Wembley who was kept awake by the sound of thousands of fans being singing a lot of Bon Jovi songs. Particularly, everyone was in the entirety of Wembley was singing "Living on a Prayer." I must ask you, Bridget. First of all, do you consider yourself to be a fan of the 1980s/90s rock band? Well, actually, no, current rock band that is Bon Jovi.
1: I wouldn't say I'm a fan now, but I definitely listened to his music when I was younger. God knows how old I was. I'm not doing the math right now, but
0: yeah.
1: Definitely listened to the music. Remember his videos being on MTV,
0: yeah.
1: You know, back on when we still watched videos for music videos. But not a fan now. Would I go to a concert if someone asked me? Yes.
0: Yeah.
1: Yeah.
0: I'm the same. I mean, I would say that when my experience with Bon Jovi goes from I'm a fan of Living on a Prayer, because literally everyone that like can sing whenever Living on a Prayer plays, everyone's in it. Trust me, I know, because the night before I went to the concert, I was at a wedding, mm-hmm. and everyone was singing along to Living on a Prayer by Bon Jovi. Somewhere it was the loudest song that was played. It was like either that or Sweet Caroline by Neil Diamond. I know, crazy. By the way, shout out to my cousin Aaron and Sky, who got married over on Saturday. It was an amazing event. Everyone was in high spirits and everyone was just having the time of their lives. And I wish you both all the best because, you know, you two are an amazing couple. And I love when, marriages, weddings are always the best like kind of ceremonies, I feel like. So congrats to you both. Hope you all have an amazing honeymoon. But anyway, Bon Jovi is a band that, you know, I like, but my only recent exposure to Bon Jovi is obviously the fact that John Bon Jovi's son Jake is married to Millie Bobby Brown. That's probably the only other thing. That's the closest connection we can all have to Bon Jovi at this rate. But you know, here he is. Obviously, I went. It was like they're doing three nights at Wembley, so Friday, Sunday, and then tomorrow.
1: That's crazy, no?
0: Yeah. Well, you know, they are really big in the UK. Like Living on a Prayer went to number one in the UK.
1: Yeah,
0: which is good. Like
1: that, three nights.
0: Yeah, three nights. Yeah. I mean, and the thing is though, it's like Bon Jovi have produced like a lot of like, you know, genuinely really good songs. Like obviously, you know, like You Give Love a Bad Name was a huge like scene stealer of the event of the night. And then Living on a Prayer literally was like everyone in the crowd was singing, standing up and just like, oh, we're halfway there. Like, you know, it's a British crowd as well, like, you know, like, and
1: yeah.
0: It's the same crowd you get like at a football gig. Obviously Wembley is a football stadium at the end of the day, but when you see like 70,000 fans singing that song, it can hurt your ears a little bit because like everyone is just like screaming at the top of their lungs and you have loudspeakers as well, which, you know, can get a bit overwhelming. But you know, the band was in high spirits. Like, John was just, you know, on fire. Like, he's in his 60s and he's still got that voice. Mm-hmm. Like, that, like, some musicians, obviously, you know, as you get older, you obviously the voice changes a little bit, or it doesn't reach as high as it could have been. But John Bon Jovi's still got it. And I think I respect him a lot as an artist. And I think, you know, the fact that he's performed, like, you know, he's doing three nights, it shows just still how much popular Bon Jovi is in the UK. I mean, if you can see it, if you're lucky to get tickets tomorrow, then you should just go see it. Just be aware that it's got to be very loud events and all that. And you know, I like the event. It's not, you know, it's not my favorite, like, you know, artist I've seen live at Wembley. That will always be Oasis.
1: Yes, I think that's hard to compare, right?
0: Yeah, yeah. But you know, also, like, I think this is like my third time at Wembley Stadium for a concert. Like, I've seen Billy Joel and Oasis, and now Bon Jovi. And
1: what a run up, you know?
0: Yeah, yeah. Exactly. How many gigs have you done at Wembley?
1: I've done quite a few, actually. I think this year and last year, I haven't been to Wembley ever before this in my life, right?
0: Yeah.
1: So I passed, like, what, 33, 34 years?
0: Yeah.
1: And the last year and a half, I've been, like, I don't know, 4 or 5 times?
0: Yeah.
1: Never for football.
0: I know.
1: So maybe I need to make up for that at some point. But Lana Del Rey, I think, was Wembley.
0: Nice.
1: Linkin Park. And then My Chemical Romance this year, which was, like, life-changing for someone that was a big fan when she was, like, I don't know, 13, 15.
0: Harry Styles too.
1: Harry Styles as well. Oh, my God. Thank you for reminding me of that experience. Went with two of my friends to see Harry Styles in Wembley. I think that's a historic event, whether you like him or not. But I think that's just a great performance.
0: Yeah.
1: You know, I think even if you don't like him and someone drags you to a concert of his, I think you would have a good time.
0: Yeah.
1: Because he has good music. It's very, you know.
0: And he has good positive attitudes towards the audience.
1: He was running around like training for a marathon.
0: Exactly. Harry Styles has a... If he does that on gig, what's his workout routine like?
1: He's walking. Like... Have you seen the pictures? Not to go too much into the day to day life of him, but when you see online, like, the reporting of him walking
0: with Zoe and all that,
1: like in New York to the stadium or something, and it's like, I don't know how much kilometers that would be, but, like, apparently a few hours of a walk, and he just walks between Manhattan and the stadium or something.
0: Yeah.
1: I'm like, well, look at him go.
0: Yeah. I'm surprised he hasn't got a lot of fans coming up to him, like, saying, hey, I'm such a huge fan, all that sort of stuff.
1: Yeah.
0: Because, like, you know, Taylor Swift gets that all the time, and, like, Harry Styles really.
1: I'm sure he would as well. I'm sure he does.
0: He would, right? But not he's not like Taylor Swift levels of, like, popularity.
1: Do you think so?
0: Well, I mean, the thing is, Taylor Swift is the biggest musical artist in the world right now. And Harry Styles is, like, second or, like, third, maybe.
1: Yeah, see, so I think close enough.
0: Like, close enough, yeah.
1: But interesting.
0: Yeah,
1: see?
0: Interesting, yeah.
1: Yeah.
0: And if I had to give a concert out of 5, I'd probably give it, like, a 4 out of 5.
1: That's high.
0: I should say as well. Two things. We left during, like, the second encore, so we didn't listen, so we didn't get to hear Always, which, you know, well, not a massive fan of that song anyway, but, like, you know, I think it was kind of a good thing we got out of Wembley like that, because, like, you know, the Wembley crowds, especially when you go to, like, Wembley Park, the tube just get completely crammed. We were lucky in the sense.
1: But yeah. I actually quite liked their system, like, compared to the O2.
0: Yeah.
1: We're sounding like true Londoners,
0: yeah.
1: Right? Like, talking about venues,
0: yeah,
1: and which ones we prefer. But compared to the O2 one, which is a nightmare, like, I mean, it could take you anything from half an hour to 2 hours to get in a tube, right, in the first place. Whereas Wembley has, like, the stop-and-go system.
0: Yeah.
1: So they have a very good crowd management, like, very safe. They're like, now you can't walk. You wait 20 minutes. It's annoying.
0: Mm-hmm.
1: But you are promised almost, like,
0: there's no stampede.
1: Like, once you stand, you wait. And then the next time you go, you're probably going to get in.
0: Yeah.
1: So it's a very straightforward system, right? I do get that loads of people do that, right? Leave, like, the last two songs and then, yeah.
0: Yeah. The other thing as well is, obviously, this isn't a huge praise, but, like, you know, the people, obviously, like, the crowds were into it, but one of the weird things was that, like, there was a couple in front of us, right? who decided to spend the entire movie just like kind of just like smooching and making out throughout the entire gig, which is just, I get it. If you two are in love, that's amazing, right?
1: Good for you.
0: But like, you know, at the same time, you come to see a kid's gig and you're just like constantly kissing and making out during the entire gig. It's like, it gets a bit distracting when you you've got someone literally right behind you who just wants to experience the vibe of being in the same presence of Bon Jovi.
1: Yeah.
0: And you've got these two just like constantly making out for like every like 5 minutes. It's like,
1: take a break, man.
0: I mean, like, yeah, go on. But anyway, I think I've said everything I need to say about Bon Jovi, but we might as well close out the section with a song.
1: Yeah,
0: I think we all know what song we should play, because it's pretty much the most famous song that Bon Jovi's produced. It's of course the legendary rock song that is known as "Living on a Prayer."

0: banger. Banger of a song, Living on a Prayer by Bon Jovi.
1: Yeah. Makes me feel old, weirdly. Yeah.
0: it's the nostalgia, I guess. Because I feel like this was like played at every single school disco you went to, or like I said, school disco, wedding. This is always, when this plays, everyone just gets in the mood and they just want to sing it out loud.
1: Yeah.
0: It's a great song. And
1: also maybe the music I grew up with, right? Like it plays in the radio and then like, hey, here's a classic.
0: Yeah.
1: And then, you know, being in my dad's car or something. And then
0: what was your go-to like classic song as a kid? Like,
1: oh God, that is too much to ask. I have no idea. What's the classic song? Yeah, no idea. Too many. I've been in too many car rides with my dad going hiking. So
0: yeah. I mean, for me, it's probably going to be like Piano Man. It's any song that Billy Joel played like when I was younger, because it reminds me of my journeys to my nan and granddad's.
1: Yeah,
0: we go down every Saturday, and every time we're in the car, Billy Joel's greatest hits, which included Piano Man, Goodnight Saigon, We Didn't Start the Fire, they were all like songs I just listened to constantly, and just like. I think it's safe to say that seeing Billy Joel at Wembley like was just an all-timer event. I mean, I would have liked to have seen him at Madison Square Garden too, but see him at Wembley.
1: You can't always travel, and I think Wembley has a.
0: Yeah.
1: Does it have a similar? I wouldn't say a similar effect, but like in a sense of like, I mean, Wembley is quite historic.
0: Wembley is quite historic, but the thing is though, with. Because it's Madison Square Garden, like it's, and New York is Billy Joel's home. Mm-hmm. Like it would, like, and
1: would
0: a lot.
1: Been a double. It would have been a plus.
0: Yeah, right, exactly. And he had a residency like in at Madison Square Garden for like 4 whole years, and so.
1: Oh wow.
0: Crazy. Moving on to something completely different.
1: Very different.
0: Very, very
1: connection if I tried for this one.
0: We're going to be talking about a new film that played at Sundance. There was one of two Olivia Wilde movies that played at the Sundance Film Festival. The other one was the film The Invite, starring, obviously, Olivia Wilde, directed by her and starring Seth Rogen, Edward Norton and Penelope Cruz. This one is very... different piece, I guess, say, or similar vibe.
1: It is very different, but I do feel like they kind of match. They're very different. The tone is different, the way it's directed, right?
0: Mm-hmm.
1: By the way, I think I might have said this in previous shows before, but The Invite might be one of my favorite films this year. Complete surprise. Very, like an adult film, like if adult people in their 40s or something, or 50s, would go to the cinema. This is like something I'd recommend. Or also in your 30s, right?
0: Yeah.
1: Obviously. But yeah, just like a very adult topics, very refreshing,
0: mm-hmm.
1: great performances by everyone. And Olivia Wilde is back,
0: mm-hmm.
1: as a director, right? Versus I Want Your Sex, which is the one that we're going to talk
0: for
1: about.
0: Work,
1: and I
0: yeah.
1: know, Matt, you haven't seen it.
0: I haven't
1: right?
0: seen it. I mean, I wanted to so badly. I mean, I could have seen it over the bank holiday weekend, but I had a lot on at the time. So,
1: yeah,
0: like, so
1: understandably. And I didn't. So yeah. Actually, where will I be in the cinema?
0: Yeah.
1: Right. So, and I had to remind myself just before this conversation that Greg Araki, the director, right, did direct White Bird in a Blizzard. Shailene Woodley, which... hopefully we all know.
0: Yeah.
1: The Mysterious Skin, which is, I think, one of the most
0: That's
1: known,
0: his most famous film, I feel like.
1: I would
0: like,
1: say so.
0: Yeah.
1: Which I wouldn't say completely changes my mind on the film now that I'm going to talk about. But it maybe gives it a very different undertone that I haven't looked into that I might need to research after this. But
0: nice.
1: We obviously, maybe some of you were aware, if you have children or go to the cinema by yourself as well. We had the, what was it, the international, was it global, or was it just a British thing that it's £4 for?
0: National Cinema Weekend. It's literally, it's, so this is just, I think it's just for this weekend only, and I think it's in the UK specifically.
1: Okay.
0: I mean, I don't know if it's like, if any of my US listeners are paying attention and they have like, and AMC or a Regal did like the similar £4 or $4
1: they
0: thing.
1: They might, right? We just might not be aware of
0: yeah.
1: it.
0: Yeah. Also, I must say, I'm glad cinemas are doing that.
1: Yeah,
0: just for this weekend, kids are going back to school. You want to give the kids one last final treat just before the summer holidays before you go back to the misery of going back to school and learning. Although, actually, no. When I say misery, I say the good thing of going to school and being educated and all that sort of stuff.
1: It's good, but it's obviously also stressful, I think, for everyone involved, whether it's parents or children.
0: Yeah.
1: But I think it's a great thing because obviously also the cinema is so expensive, right? Mm-hmm. Like I remember The View, before we talk about the film, but the cinema experience itself, right? Like I remember times when it was like $6.99, $8.99 to go to a View cinema, which mm-hmm. I went to. And now it's easily £17 or £90, depending on the location.
0: Yeah.
1: I understand that if you obviously live outside of London or depending on the location again, it can still be cheaper and it's still $9.99 or something. But £4 still makes it easier, also for families.
0: Yeah. It just gets a bit mobbed at the cinema, though.
1: Yeah.
0: But especially with the amount of
1: busy.
0: Yeah. Especially with the amount of blockbusters we got this year, you know, Odyssey, Spider-Man, and all that sort of stuff. I assume it was mobbed like at your cinema.
1: Yeah, both. So I seen the Dog Years.
0: Dog Stars.
1: I always want to say Dog Years. I don't know why.
0: That's a good title.
1: Be honest, I think it is because Halsey, who's an artist, she has a song that is called Dog Years, and I think that's one of my favorite songs. I think that's what my brain is doing here. But the Dog Stars, and I seen that one. It was packed. And then for I Want Your Sex, almost sold out. I think a handful of seats were left in the first row.
0: Good.
1: So busy.
0: Support independent cinema.
1: Exactly, which this film definitely was. Again, now with the undertone of knowing, or reminding myself, I guess, of the director's previous work with Mysterious Skin, maybe it has a different undertone that I, again, need to look into. But I Want Your Sex, obviously, is more like a dark comedy, erotic thriller. I think that's what I would call it. Very different vibes to anything.
0: And we should say
1: I've
0: as well,
1: seen this year.
0: Yeah, so we should say as well, Gregor Aki, obviously, if you don't know who he is, he's the director. Obviously, he was big in like the new queer cinema movement that happened in the late 90s, early 2000s. Obviously, filmmakers like Luca Guadagnino would explode from this sort of like particular movement. And Gregor Aki is kind of like the king of that. And like every, like, you know, you see Mysterious Skin, you see Why Bird in a Blizzard, totally effed up as well, like mm-hmm. they are very much queer, in positive queer depictions in cinema. Like there have been some really bad depictions of queer cinema in the early to mid 2000s, and Gregor Aki,
1: he's someone actually thinks about it, right.
0: He's queer himself as well, so that obviously and then that's really important. He has a perspective, he has a very queer perspective, so does Luca Guadagnino in a lot of ways. But this one, it seems very well, I think it might be his most mainstream film given at who's in it.
1: Olivia Wilde, Cooper Hoffman,
0: Charlie XCX as well.
1: Yes, she's somewhat, I mean, she's definitely in it, but I don't think it's her strongest, I mean, not to start with this story, but I don't think it's her strongest performance. I know she's trying music towards acting.
0: Mm-hmm.
1: She's done the moment where it was almost like a mockumentary.
0: It's a mockumentary about herself.
1: Type of thing. I thought that was all right, but it wasn't like groundbreaking.
0: Yeah.
1: Alexander Skarsgård was obviously in it as well.
0: That's always a good thing.
1: So I was like, okay, sure enough.
0: Yeah.
1: And I do like her somewhat, but I was never part of this Brat Summer, as everyone called it.
0: Brat Summer, yeah.
1: It's just not my music. But so she's in it, not the greatest role, but nevertheless, she's part of the cast. Olivia Wilde seems to be on the right, mm-hmm. right? With The Invite directed, I think she's back as a director, a very strong director. In that sense, I think this role is made for her. I mm-hmm. mean, she is a vibe.
0: Yeah.
1: Like her costumes, their makeup, her performance overall
0: mm-hmm.
1: is literally made for her. Like I can't currently think of anyone else that I would have loved to see in this.
0: Nice.
1: Effortless on her end. And the chemistry that she has with Cooper Hoffman, I know we talked about this offline before, surprising, entertaining, refreshing, trying to think of other words, right? Just very, again, effortless is, I think, what comes to mind
0: mm-hmm.
1: Between them. And the story obviously starts with Cooper Hoffman's character. He's like out of uni, trying to get his first job.
0: Mm-hmm.
1: It's very difficult, applying for loads of different roles, wants to go into the art sector and applies for this role as like an assistant for this art director or artist, right? That's like fairly known, I would say,
0: mm-hmm.
1: right? Gets the job super easy, basically turns up and is like immediately given the job and you're like, okay, wow. I know, we all know it's not that easy.
0: Mm-hmm.
1: So that hurdle has been crossed. And then they start a purely sexual relationship. So they're not in a relationship. He clearly has a girlfriend,
0: mm-hmm.
1: who's played by Charlie XCX.
0: Charlie XCX.
1: Yeah. By her she doesn't really seem to be interested in that relationship, which is fascinating. Mm-hmm. Seems to be more interested in her studies. She's studying medicine, etc.
0: Yeah.
1: So an intriguing relationship on our end. And then, like I said, they start a more, what do you call it,
0: BDSM relationship. Yeah.
1: Relationship, again, purely sexual. She made that very clear from the beginning. Now, thinking back to the two films that he's directed before, it actually gives me a bit of a more, obviously a very inappropriate working relationship undertone. I'm like, I wonder what else he wanted to say there. But I feel like that part of that, I guess, erotic thriller doesn't, the film's an hour and a half, right?
0: Mm-hmm.
1: So it's not even the majority of that. It's also then becomes very clear that someone has potentially died,
0: mm-hmm.
1: right? Which I don't know if we've seen that in the trailer.
0: I think there's a it's hinted at, but it's not told. We're not specifically told who's died on camera. So
1: of what happened, I thought it was an interesting take, but it was ultimately not like the most revealing or groundbreaking thing to have been told in that sense. So I think their dynamic, if anything, if I give you a recommendation of the film, it's probably not going to be in the cinema much longer, maybe for like another week, maybe this week, in independent cinemas, and then it's probably going to end up somewhere online.
0: Like
1: right?
0: Prime is going to get it. Because,
1: I would imagine.
0: Because these Black Bear have like... well, they always deal with like Prime, like Amazon Prime do like Black Bear streaming rights for it. So like, I mean, I know Conclave got a Black Bear release, and so that ended up on Prime.
1: That
0: was on Prime for a whole year.
1: Yeah.
0: Like, and so.
1: I would say I recommend it. So if you want an easy watch, something, like small independent film that's a bit out there, and you like both. Cooper Hoffman or Olivia Wilde, then I'd recommend it. Don't regret seeing it. I had a good time.
0: Nice.
1: But I don't think there's some parts in it, and that's always subjective, like sense of humor, right?
0: Mm-hmm.
1: There's some that are like very cartoonish, and it was like, okay, that's like kind of thrown me off whatever they're talking about right now. But go for Olivia Wilde's performance and their chemistry, I think.
0: How's Cooper? Cooper's
1: brilliant. Has been, I mean, look, is a 10 out of 10. It's just brilliant.
0: Yeah, one of the few times nepotism in this industry actually works out. Because every time I see Cooper, I see his dad. I see I see Philip, and I'm like, you're an interesting actor. Like, you're picking really interesting projects, and you're not trying to copy your dad, even though he has worked with PTA on Licorice Pizza. He's been experimenting with like, you know, different genres. Obviously, Long Walk is a great example.
1: Tremendous performance.
0: One of the films that's playing at London Film Festival has Cooper Hoffman in it in a big substantial role, which is Artificial.
1: Yeah.
0: The trailer came out today, which is I'm looking forward to that.
1: I will be watching it 5 more times when I'm home. Brilliant trailer.
0: Yeah.
1: You know?
0: So if you had to give it a grade out of 5, what would you grade?
1: 3.5.
0: Nice.
1: Yeah.
0: Okay.
1: So solid film. Like I said, an hour and a half, right? So it's not like too much of your time. It's good, bit of fun, great performances by them too. And
0: Nice. So I was thinking we could have played the song, but they don't have it. And also it's quite a long song if you've listened to the George Michael song. So we can play another George Michael song that was used in a very similar erotic thriller, that being the 2024 erotic thriller Baby Girl.
1: Oh, right.
0: Have a listen to one of the greatest songs George Michael has ever made, which is Father Figure.
1: Yes.
0: Have a listen.
1: Brilliant
0: we'll be back
1: choice.
0: In a minute to discuss London Film Festival.

0: Wow, just cut off like that. Wow. There's a final segment. It's just like, it should keep on going. But like, you know, oh well. That was Father Figure by George Michael, famously used in the erotic thriller Baby Girl.
1: Which forever, like every time I now hear this, right, and it is on my playlist, I will think about this dance scene of Paris Dickinson. I'm sorry, like I knew the song before, but I've been forever changed. So.
0: Literally. I mean,
1: in a positive way.
0: Yeah, I mean, I remember when like everyone was trying to copy, like Pedro Pascal did the dance after.
1: They couldn't do, I'm going to be, I like all of them, whoever, well, not all of them, but like some people that did it. I was like, yeah, sure, go ahead. But it's not going to compare to what Harris did.
0: And don't. Just go up to Harris Dickinson and say like, "Oh, I was really that was obviously if there's an interview that Harris gave to Josh Horowitz, right, and he was talking about the audience response and how a lot of women responded to his character, and he was a bit weirded out by it, but oh well. Looking forward to you as John Lennon. I hope you win, and I hope he if the movies are as great as it is as it could be, Harris Dickinson could be winning an Oscar for playing John Lennon one day.
1: Yeah.
0: Fingers crossed.
1: You never know.
0: Yeah. Now, moving on to the main topic of our discussion tonight. It is the London Film Festival. It is happening in a month's time. It begins on the 2nd, 3rd, 4th, 7th October. That's crazy. It's going to just go by like that.
1: Yeah.
0: And the lineup got announced last Wednesday.
1: I can't believe it's been a week.
0: I know. And also, we had some more additions to the festival yesterday.
1: We did.
0: Or so, and you posted on Instagram and tagged me in Instagram comments saying like, oh my God, we need to see this. And all that. So I was
1: my
0: like,
1: neighbors, every time a trailer comes out or a film is released or something is announced, and especially this one, they must think like, is she okay? You know, because
0: we're both cinephiles at the end. We want to see these. We want to see these films. We want to, and especially with the actors who are in it.
1: Yeah.
0: Might as well. It's always fun to celebrate film. And these next 2 weeks of London Film Festival are just going to be absolutely manic for me, and also for you, because you want to catch all the films you want to see.
1: Yeah.
0: I've got to

0: One of the best actors currently working in the industry right now.
1: Yes, I think it's a deserving opening. I think it's suitable, right? Yeah. Like Olivia...
0: Olivia Colman.
1: Colman's in it as well.
0: Billy Piper, Joe Locke. And if you know anything about the movie, it's a biopic about Ian Charlson, who was an actor you may know from Chariots of Fire. And it's about... He famously replaced Daniel Day-Lewis as Hamlet on stage at the National Theatre, which is right next door to the Royal Festival Hall, where the movie will be premiering on opening night. But obviously he played Hamlet, but he also played Hamlet whilst he was dying of AIDS, which is and the AIDS epidemic. It breaks my heart every time I have to talk about it. Rarely gets brought up in mainstream media, which, is horrifying, if I'm being honest with you, because, hundreds of thousands of people who were not just gay, but straight, who died of HIV, and there's no memorial to it, nothing. And if AIDS is brought up, it's brought up in negatively, and the main character must die at the end of the film. See Philadelphia as an obvious example, which it's a good movie, but
1: it's very stereotypes, right?
0: Yeah,
1: that usually are.
0: Yeah,
1: but I have a feeling this could be, and again, it includes obviously Andrew Scott. For anyone that's been to the film festival before, I feel like we're always looking for this film. Like After Sun or All of Us Strangers, which obviously had Andrew Scott in it as well, where the whole auditorium is going to sob and use all the tissues they have in their bag that they prepared themselves with. And I have a feeling this might be the one immediately because I wouldn't expect anything else.
0: Yeah.
1: Yeah.
0: It's premiered at Telluride already. I think the response has been has been mixed, but Andrew Scott has been getting a lot of praise for his performance. And I think right now it's a free horse race between Scott, Tom Cruise. If Digger is as good as it could be, and I think it could be legitimately great given the subject matter. And then there's John Malkovich for Wild Horse 9 as well, and he's been getting a lot of love for his performance in Wild Horse 9. So, I think it's a genuinely good opening night film for myself. Yeah, it's British. The National Theatre's right next door to it. It's good, and it'll be a good audience, I feel like. I'm looking forward to it. Some other films that are playing include some mostly films from Cannes that La Bola Negra, which is the film that won Best Director, that tied with Fatherland for Best Director. That's the 2.5 hour long Spanish queer epic set in 1932, 1937, and 2017. I can't wait for it because it sounds like very much like my alley. I'm a big fan of the two Javier directors. Penelope Cruz has been getting a lot of Oscar buzz for her performance in it. Can't wait. That's still on the night too. And then there's some other films as well. What would you say what films are you looking forward to?
1: List in front of me.
0: You got a list.
1: I do. Yeah, I'll bring it everywhere now in every conversation. I think from my list, I mean, Fjord, would be high on my list. Ink, so Danny Boyle.
0: Yeah.
1: Despite the AI,
0: For those who don't know, Danny Boyle made a movie called Ink. There's a few photos and some mice that use AI generated imagery.
1: If they have used a real mouse, I don't know.
0: Probably budget or something like that.
1: I am choking, but
0: Also,
1: there are some on the underground, so they surely would have found one.
0: But, I think he could be. I'm still looking forward to it, especially given this. I like Danny Boyle. James Graham's a great writer, and the subject matter, what he's talking about, could kind of be compared to Broadcast News in some ways, or Network or something like that, is because it's basically about what we know as sort of the similar vibe to The Sun is very similar in terms of politics and all that, especially with Murdoch involved. Yeah. The sort of same metric that he would apply to Fox News in the United States. So that, and clearly Fox News is the number one television network in the US and is very far right and very far leaning. And this is sort of the origin of that. And it began in the UK. So

0: Yeah.
1: That'll be interesting.
0: I think that's one of my highest ones. The debut, which is going to be the closing night
1: gala.
0: Closing
1: film, yeah, yeah.
0: From
1: Jesse Eisenberg.
0: Yeah. Great to have him back.
1: Great director.
0: Yeah, I think so too. And then 14th, which I have to look up her name, but...
1: This is Sean Hader.
0: Sorry?
1: Is this Sean Hader's new film?
0: No, Ava DuVernay's documentary, the follow-up from the 13th.
1: 13th.
0: It's hard to say. It's like one of my favorite documentaries given the subject matter. But it's such a strong and important documentary about the 13th Amendment. And this one is about the 14th.
1: Yeah.
0: And I've heard the announcement ages ago, and then I have been anticipating it ever since. So that's one of my highest ones. And then All of a Sudden, which is a recommendation from you coming from Cannes.
1: From Cannes, still my favorite film of the year so far.
0: Yeah. And then Josephine, I know we talked about that one before. I actually don't know the directors.
1: I think it's one of their feature debuts, I think. I'll have to look it up. But like, it's everything I've heard about Josephine, I think, is, you know, sounds...
0: I mean, it sounds like a very tough topic. Yeah. I actually knew nothing about it. I just saw the image and was like, oh, that looks depressing, I'm going to be honest.
1: Yeah.
0: And that's very much my vibe. Yeah. Anything, drama, thriller...
1: Channing Tatum and Gemma Chan as well.
0: Yeah, and it just looked very... And I like Channing Tatum as an actor. I think he's underrated.
1: Yeah.
0: What was his
1: Blink
0: film?
1: Blink Twice.
0: That he's done... I mean, that. Yeah, and also... But also...
1: Monsieur Le Gambit in Deadpool and Wolverine and Avengers.
0: That, I mean, he was good in that, right? Like, it was funny.
1: Yeah.
0: actually funny. Made me laugh in that role. But the one with...
1: Magic Mike?
0: Danced...
1: Roofman.
0: Yeah, Roofman. Super sad. Ultimately a super sad film. Highly recommended, though.
1: Yeah.
0: Complete surprise. I think, was it last year?
1: Last year, yeah. Played last year at the film festival.
0: Crazy how a year flies.
1: No.
0: But that one, ever since Sundance earlier this year, which is another film festival in the US, in Utah. And
1: soon we'll be moving to Colorado.
0: Yeah, exactly, to Boulder. Right?
1: Yeah, Boulder, Colorado. Yeah,
0: which said I've never in 17 years that I wanted to go, I never made it. So yeah,
1: fingers crossed you will someday.
0: I will someday, but it won't be Utah apparently. So this is your lesson to do the things that you want to do.
1: Yeah.
0: Apparently. And then other than that, I had to look up the title because I always shorten it. I See Buildings Fall Like Lightning, which premiered at the Edinburgh Film Festival, I think, earlier this year, around like a group of childhood friends in Birmingham. Again, very independent British film. And I think it won an award there as well. And that, again, the cast, Anthony Boyle, who was in the, I think, the Guinness.
1: Oh, nice. That Anthony Boyle. Nice.
0: And I think he's brilliant.
1: Yeah.
0: And, he's obviously from Northern Ireland. And then Lola Pettigrew, they are as well.
1: Yeah.
0: And I think both of them are tremendous actors. Yeah. Both from Northern Ireland. So every time I see their names, I'm like, I immediately would support their films.
1: Because first time I became aware of Boyle, because I completely forgot about this. I saw Boyle in the West End when playing. He was playing Scorpius Malfoy in the Cursed Child adaptation on the West End. He originated the role of Scorpius on the West End.
0: That's interesting. How did I not know about that?
1: And then I know him best from Master of the Air, which is the Apple TV Plus series with Austin Butler. He's really good in that. And and a friend of mine was in that show as well, which is who I interviewed for the show. So, you know, that's that's what I know him from. And I've been waiting for the moment where, like, he can finally, you know, be big in some ways. I mean,
0: I think he's getting there. Like,
1: And also, Edinburgh Film Fest, we must say, has been getting a lot of buzz, like, in terms of, like, launching, like, some big awards contenders. Like, I Swear played last at the Edinburgh Film Festival last year, and that's that won Robert Aramayo a BAFTA award for his performance. Looking forward to that. Then there's some other films. Obviously, we mentioned one film, which is Artificial, which is the new film by Luca Guadagnino.
0: I love how he just popped out a film a year.
1: Yeah.
0: You know? I feel like the last... God knows what, 4 years or something?
1: Yeah.
0: He had a film at every fest.
1: Yeah, so I think, like, it was Bones and All for 2022.
0: Yeah.
1: He won Best Director at Venice for that. Challenges he had to skip because, obviously, the strikes and all that sort of stuff.
0: True.
1: So
0: yeah,
1: so
0: the film still came out, but it wasn't at the fest.
1: Yeah, it wasn't at any of the fest. Queer was at the fest.
0: Mm-hmm.
1: And After the Hump was at the fest last year. Mm-hmm. That was an interesting film press screening.
0: I love how it's so different on that opinion. Yeah. I remember, one of the sentences I remember you saying to me before, before. So you've seen it before me. And then you told me that no one's a good person in this film. I was like, stop advertising the film basically to me, because this is making me even more excited. I like not nice people, or like people that you maybe from a social perspective, you're like, oh, they're not good people. I'd be like, well, that makes it interesting, isn't it? So I think ever since it came out on Prime, I've probably watched it 5 times.
1: Nice, nice.
0: I'm a big fan.
1: There's good things in it. And one of the good things in the movie was Andrew Garfield.
0: Yeah.
1: And Andrew Garfield is reuniting with Luca.
0: Thankfully,
1: he's a great actor. And this film has had a very, very interesting road to the screen, because it was originally meant to be an Amazon MGM film. But if you know anything about the movie, which is about is a biopic about Sam Altman, who is the guy behind OpenAI/ChatGPT, and Amazon and MGM have a very, well, specifically Jeff Bezos has a lot of investment in OpenAI and ChatGPT. And obviously a movie that is depicting not just Altman, but Elon Musk and all these other big political figures at the center of this in a negative light isn't really good.
0: Buy it.
1: Exactly. And so Amazon dumps the film entirely. It got really difficult in terms of getting a distributor. They finally got a distributor in Neon.
0: Yeah, which... but it was super. I remember that being, obviously we both live in that world, in that bubble, right? Yeah. But I remember that drag of them getting picked up at all. Right?
1: Yeah.
0: So thankfully Neon did.
1: Yeah.
0: And then now we're gonna hopefully knock on wood, right?
1: Yeah.
0: See that at the festival as well.
1: Yeah, it's going to be on, like, because that same weekend, I mean, The Social Reckoning comes out that weekend. So, and everyone has been saying, like, you know, this is, like, the Artificial is the Social Network sequel we've all been waiting for.
0: It is.
1: Even more so than the Social Network sequel that's out that same weekend, which is crazy.
0: Looking forward to both, so I'll go in it with an open mind, but having seen the trailer and being so hyped, I just literally played it in the background.
1: Do you know who's doing the music for it? This is absolutely actually, strange.
0: I saw someone post about it and I didn't.
1: I'll tell you who it is. Obviously, you know, so the thing about Luca Guadagnino is he works with a lot of musicians for his scores. I mean, like, obviously he did, I think, obviously on Call Me By Your Name, he worked with Sufjan Stevens and Ryuichi Sakamoto.
0: Mm-hmm.
1: And then on Suspiria, he worked with Tom York from Radiohead. And then his last few films, he's been scored by Trent Reznor as Rosk of Nine Inch Nails fan.
0: Yeah.
1: This score is by Damon Albarn of Blur fame and Gorillaz fame.
0: Oh wow!
1: I think it could. I mean, it's given like the vibe of the music, it does feel very more similar to like Gorillaz than it does say Blur. But
0: you never know.
1: Yeah.
0: That is probably one of the. I think it definitely went on my list. If I look at my list right now in front of me, it did go on my priority list.
1: Yeah,
0: to see Artificial. Love Luca as a director. I think
1: cast as well.
0: Cast is brilliant. Yeah. Andrew Garfield any day.
1: But also Monica Barbaro as well. They who probably the cutest couple in Hollywood right now.
0: Yeah.
1: Yeah. And then Mark Rylance reuniting with Guadagnino from Bones and All. Cooper Hoffman, Yura Borisov, and Jason Schwartzman as well.
0: Exactly. So yeah, I mean, we're in for a treat, I think.
1: We're in for a treat. We are very much in for a treat.
0: Should we talk about the next treat?
1: Yes.
0: Are we thinking about the same?
1: Let me say your film first, and then I'll say my film first. What is your film?
0: Primetime.
1: Yeah. Primetime.
0: It is Primetime. Because it's also, isn't it premiering on the same day?
1: Same day as Artificial.
0: Basically, obviously, back to back.
1: Yeah, back to back, yeah.
0: Is what
1: And Primetime is at the IMAX, the BFI IMAX.
0: It is.
1: So, you know, and if you've seen any film at the IMAX, like especially like a film that's shot on film, they're going to blow it up to 1:4:3 aspect ratio, and you're going to see Robert Pattinson devour the entire screen with his presence and all that.
0: Especially the style of it.
1: For those who don't know, this is obviously the biopic about Chris Hansen, who was the guy behind To Catch a Predator. And it's more, but from the reactions I've seen, it's more of like, it captures like the like absurdity and the like arrogance of Chris Hansen trying to like get this specific predator who obviously, if you know the story, ends really, really horrifyingly.
0: Yeah.
1: And, you know,
0: I've seen some interviews as well of like some of the cast members, right, which tremendous cast as well.
1: Mm-hmm.
0: They've had very good things outside of Rob's performance,
1: yeah,
0: obviously, right? Around the nostalgia as well, because obviously, I mean, I grew up within the generation of like no social media, right?
1: Mm-hmm.
0: And still VHS and Walkmans and everything. And you had to put on the TV to watch the news, etc. So it's a very different era to then back then be filmed,
1: mm-hmm,
0: on camera and have that versus nowadays everyone's filmed all of the time, really.
1: Mm-hmm.
0: Like, I mean, it could be, right? Like someone walks down the road and films themselves and therefore films themselves on social media, right?
1: Mm-hmm.
0: So I'm very interested to see, yeah, I guess maybe the reaction also from younger people, but maybe they're not as I wouldn't say confused, but
1: some people. Yeah. I'm aware of To Catch a Predator,
0: mm-hmm,
1: and I feel like a lot of people will know about Chris Hansen, and obviously you see how this rooks, right?
0: Yeah.
1: Which Patton said, "Oh my God!" Like,
0: yeah,
1: he nailed that.
0: Delivery,
1: he nailed, right, that, and Pattinson will probably be here at the film festival because he's shooting.
0: He went to Venice.
1: Yeah, and he's shooting The Batman here in the UK as well. So I feel like him and Scarlett Johansson will come down and say hello when we are at the premiere of like either Primetime or Paper Tiger when that happens. So
0: yeah.
1: And I think Phoebe Bridges will be there too.
0: Yeah,
1: because she's in the movie as well, and she's contributed an original song.
0: Yeah, and it would make sense.
1: Yeah. And also, other fun fact, you know the video to Lost Boys that she did earlier this year?
0: The
1: video is directed by Lance Oppenheim, who is the director of Primetime, and Scarlett Gassondo, who has been getting a lot of hype for his performance in that, is in that video as well.
0: Yeah, so it's all connected, isn't
1: it? All connected.
0: Yeah.
1: I can't wait. And the rest of the lineup is pretty much what you expect. Obviously, Behemoth's there, which this is Tony Gilroy's new film with Pedro Pascal and Eva Victor and Olivia Wilde. Again,
0: yeah,
1: she's having a hell of a year right now. And Wild Horse 9's playing as well. A lot of like the Cannes favourites are coming to Cannes.
0: Yeah, I don't know whether they played at Cannes. I know Echo Chamber.
1: The Echo Chamber is
0: in Venice right now, right?
1: That's with Luca Malarinelli, Alicia Vikander, who's his friend.
0: And that's one of my priority films as well. I have a lot of, like, if I look at my list of like basically the second priority,
1: mm-hmm,
0: there's a lot of like really smaller, there's like a coming of age Indian drama around like a younger girl living in India and like the class system there. It's called Our Shared Sand. And then like a French movie called At Night around like women basically being shot on 60mm film, right? And conversations around their lives and the lessons learned and everything. So there's loads of like small independent films that I'm trying to see this year as well, outside of, you know, like the big Club Kid,
1: Inc.
0: I
1: need to see that. I'm really desperate to see that.
0: I think I've seen a poster or something. When did it premiere?
1: It played at Cannes.
0: Right?
1: And then it got acquired by A24, an insane amount of money.
0: Yeah, so. And I did not really pay attention to it. I knew the cast. I was like, well, I'll watch it eventually, right, as one does. And then I saw the trailer. I was like, well, this looks like a bit of me. So
1: yeah,
0: I will be watching that and trying to get tickets.
1: Nice. I've got two more questions for you before we close out the show. What do you think the surprise film will be? Because we all thought it would be Primetime.
0: Yeah. Now I haven't. That's why I asked you earlier, because I was like, I have no idea.
1: I think we all want it to be Werewolf, which is the Robert Eggers film.
0: Exactly. Yeah. I remember you said this earlier.
1: Yeah. As long as it's not boring. Because if it's Green Book level of boring,
0: like the mainstream of something, this is going to come out in November anyway.
1: Yeah.
0: Here you go. It's going to feed the masses.
1: Yeah.
0: I think we're all bored of that. I hope the festival listens.
1: Like I liked Saturday Night. Like when that was at London Film Festival, was a surprise. Like, but the thing is that a lot of people have seen it in the US, and also like Saturday Night Live is the US version.
0: I mean, we've got one now, and apparently it's doing somewhat well.
1: Yeah, not just doing well, like extremely well for Sky UK. Obviously, season 2's premiering with Jeff Goldblum on Saturday, so hopefully that's be good. But also the Screen Talks as well, we can talk about that.
0: Yes,
1: hell of a Screen Talks.
0: God, I mean, if I could see all of them, I would. Mm-hmm. But Ava DuVernay obviously would be my favorite, because the chance of ever seeing her again would be really rare.
1: Yeah.
0: Andrew Scott, just because he's a national treasure. Mm-hmm. And I'd love to like listen to him. Sofia Coppola,
1: yeah,
0: graces us with her presence again.
1: Yeah,
0: if I would ever see her in my lifetime, which I haven't yet. She is, for me, she's one of my favorite directors of all time, because she did Marie Antoinette as an example.
1: Yep.
0: Kirsten Dunst, who's one of my favorite actors.
1: And they're restoring it.
0: So that would be a tremendous treat for myself if I can fight everyone on this earth in the UK,
1: yeah,
0: for a ticket. And then Mahershala, I think.
1: Mahershala with, yeah, Your Mother.
0: Exactly, which is also a film technically on my list, but even if I could just do the Screen Talk again, one of the most, yeah, tremendous actors,
1: yeah,
0: in our generation, massively, yeah, underrated and underappreciated.
1: And someone who's got a presence. Like, you see him in a movie, you're like...
0: And you know, yeah,
1: yeah.
0: Even if you don't know his name, which I think for, I guess, some people that aren't as interested as the two of us or some other film fans, is fair enough, you would recognize him.
1: Yeah.
0: And he has that screen presence, right?
1: Yeah.
0: Yeah.
1: And with that, we must say goodbye now, because I could talk about movies with you for a long time, but the fine folk of Harrow today are literally just standing outside the door. Just quick announcement very quickly before we close off the show. I'm not going to be here for the next two weeks, because I've got a little bit of a holiday. I'm going on a bit of an odyssey, perfect timing, yes, with the movie and all that. I'm in Rome, and I'm in Greece as well, Croatia, Montenegro, so...
0: Going on a little journey,
1: yes indeed. But obviously, let's give out our socials very quickly. Where can we follow you, Bridget?
0: I'm back on socials, actually, right? I talked about my social media break that has now officially ended as of today, I decided.
1: Nice.
0: So back on the Bridget Edit on Instagram, I will be sharing obviously the film festival and everything we're going to see.
1: Cool. And I'm at Movies1990 at Twitter, Instagram and Letterboxd. We'll close out the show very quickly with a song, because Star Trek is 60 years old this year, sort of today. So we're going to play out with the Star Trek original theme. Have a listen and I'll see you all in a couple of weeks. Goodbye.
0: Bye, everyone.
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2: Good evening, 1 minute past nine. This is Harrow Today. Team Tuesday with you. We have got a jam-packed show between now and ten. We've got Honeymoon Tales, International Literacy Day. We're celebrating Star Trek Day. We've got the Roxy Fest review and we're talking secret menus, all that, much more, and great music. 020-8869-395. Now, this is Harrow Today. This is Radio Harrow. We're doing it for a Tuesday. Let's go.
0: Radio Harrow.

0: It's Radio Harris, 6 minutes after nine is the time. You're on with Team Tuesday. Thanks very much for joining us. Nothing at all happening behind the scenes. Let's continue seamlessly out there in listener land. Let's introduce us in the studio to you listening out there at home. Hi, my name is Shrey.
1: My name is Brendan.
2: Angeline.
3: Kate.
4: James.
5: Oh, I'm Lee.
6: Shrey.
0: So we've got a jam-packed show, a full studio, lots of very keen people to get on air. We're not going to wait around. If you want to get in touch, though, 020-8869-3959. We're going to kick off. How is everyone?
1: Good, very good, yeah, absolutely.
0: Keeping okay, Brendan?
1: Yeah, very good, thanks. Yeah, good to be back. A couple of weeks off, and here I am, back in the groove.
0: Have you been? You've been travelling, haven't you?
1: I've been travelling, been over to Ireland. Good few pints over there, but yeah. Good time.
0: Now, it must be quite cool, because your last name, for those who don't know, is Murphy.
1: Yes.
0: And that's actually the name of a stout.
1: It is indeed. So a very popular stout.
0: Is it no connection to the family business?
1: I wish it was, but okay. No, unfortunately it isn't.
0: Cool. Lee, you good?
5: I'm fine, thank you very much.
0: It is the first topic on our agenda, and I'm going to look at you, Kate, because it's got your name against it. So tell us about your honeymoon, Kate. I was going to tell us, when did you get married?
1: Why weren't we there, Kate?
6: I know, didn't get the invite.
0: Yeah, me and James were already in our dress.
5: Were you even there?
6: Was I even there?
3: Why wasn't I bridesmaid?
6: So yeah, next year, Angelou. Yeah.
0: Honeymoon stories is the item on our show plan. So
6: right, well, we can give a big shout out to one of our normal radio harrowers, Team Tuesday.
5: Because the rest of us are not normal.
6: Yeah, one of our regulars. Yes. You may recognise Mr. Malcolm.
1: Yes, Malcolm.
6: Who is about to tie the knot.
1: No, he has.
6: He has tied the knot.
0: So congratulations, Malcolm.
5: It's not come undone yet.
0: All of us here at Radio Harry.
1: Currently on his honeymoon, Kate.
6: Currently on his honeymoon.
0: But he didn't tell us where, did he?
6: He didn't tell us where. So we were trying to have a guess of where Malcolm could be going. The guesses range from Pinner to Harrow. Luton.
0: No, wait, hang on a second. It was actually Luton North East.
6: Luton North East.
0: Got to be very specific.
6: But it got us thinking about kind of good destinations for honeymoons. Okay. A couple of my friends did the honeymoon in Las Vegas, which seemed a bit backwards to me. Like, you get married there, surely. You don't go for your honeymoon there.
1: True.
6: Mm. But some of our married people in the room, where was your honeymoon?
1: Oh, gosh. Well, my honeymoon was back in the 70s, when we had very little money, a lot of money spent on the wedding and all of those things,
6: mm-hmm.
1: Booked a nice hotel down in the city and got a Rolls Royce to take us there. But how did we come home the next morning? On a bus.
6: On a bus. Brilliant.
1: We'd run out of money by then. We spent it all, yeah.
6: It's
1: None
6: expensive.
1: Of these lavish holidays that people go on these days.
6: It's very expensive,
1: very
6: isn't
1: expensive,
6: it? Insane.
1: Yes. Yeah, yeah. We could afford the bus fare. We did.
6: Yeah. What, having to scrounge with the driver.
1: Yeah, yeah.
6: But, Mr. Ford? Care to share?
7: We got married in 94,
6: mm-hmm.
7: and bought tickets for the World Cup in America.
6: Mm-hmm.
7: Only England didn't qualify.
6: Brilliant.
7: So we went somewhere else, but we were very lucky. We went to the Seychelles for 3 weeks.
6: Amazing.
7: Which was idyllic.
6: Yeah. Had you been before?
7: No. No. And do you know, and it sounds dreadful, and I really don't mean it to sound dreadful. After about 2 weeks of watching the World Cup, the palm trees and at 45 degrees and the white sand and the azure sea and all of that was lovely, but it's a bit boring.
6: Really?
7: We went on a helicopter ride around the island.
6: Mm-hmm.
7: That was wonderful. And then we did it again later on in the week because there was nothing else to do.
1: Anti-clockwise.
0: So at what point did you wake up and go, oh, another day in paradise, but my God, I'm missing the traffic on the Kenton Road roundabout.
1: You're not doing much for the Seychelles Tourist Board, are you, really?
5: Did you see shells in Seychelles?
7: Hey!
5: Hey!
7: I'll tell you where I saw them.
1: Did she sell seashells on the
7: seashell?
5: Hey!
1: Very good, very good.
5: Well, do feel free to, text in on our social media feeds and tell us where you have been on your honeymoon or where you'd like to go if you haven't already been on one. You can phone us. Why not? 0208 869 3959. WhatsApp us on the same number. Why don't you just email us, studio@radioharrow.org, whilst you listen to Dancing on My Own by Robin.

0: And there you have it. We are back on Radio Harrow. Now, if you are in any way into spelling and reading, this is a topic for you because it is International Literacy Day. Or as I read it first, Literacy Day. Because it wasn't too long ago that we had, well, earlier in the year, but we had World Book Day, where I'm sure most people know what that is. It's basically where mostly kids, some adults as well, but mostly kids dress up as their favourite book character. And, you know, we lost Dolly Parton recently, and she did so much work for literacy with children. So it's a very important thing to get reading and get spelling and for people to have access. And I know there's a few readers here. I'm quite a reader of Vociferous. I've read all his novels. In fact, he's my favourite Greek writer. I mean, for me, I've been sort of reading pretty much since I could talk. So since about 6:30 today. My sort of gateway to reading was Thomas the Tank Engine, actually. And sort of just having the books and the shows read to me, I kind of started reading them myself. So books have been a huge obsession for me, even now. So for me, I had a reading age of over 15 when I was 7. Just because I read so much. And I know we've got a few other readers here. What sort of things do we like reading and why? I'll throw that open. There's a huge queue forming. Here comes somebody.
1: Okay, so if the question is, what's my favourite book? The book that inspired me most was To Kill a Mockingbird. That was doing the rounds as O levels when we were at school,
0: right,
1: before GCSEs were made, and I read it about 14, and you're supposed to read a certain amount every day, and I took it home and I read it all, and then would read it again with the rest of the class. It really struck a chord with me, and I found it very moving, very emotional. And it made you very happy and very angry and all of those, if you follow the story anyway, in equal measure.
0: And does it still?
1: Yes.
0: Good.
1: And it is the single only book I regularly pick up every couple of 3 years, maybe a bit longer, maybe 4 or 5 years. And I read it and I still find it very moving.
0: Fantastic.
1: So it's far too serious a conversation. So can someone silly that up a bit, please? So talk to me about favourite books. Would it be like Miffy at the Seaside?
0: Miffy at the Seaside, yeah. Miffy at the Chemist.
2: Yes, a love of reading, yes. But rather than fiction, my love of reading is actually factual books. Mm. So if there's a book about facts, I must have about 20 at home. Started with the Guinness Book of Records, which I got as a Christmas present.
0: Lovely.
2: So I could tell you the world's tallest man or the world's person with the most teeth in their head.
0: Number of marshmallows stuffed up one nostril.
2: That's 73. My wee Jock McTavish of Aberdeen. But the one that's stuck with me for many, many years is actually relative to what we're doing, is the Guinness Book of British Hit Singles.
0: Oh, yes.
2: Which used to catalogue. And I used to read this religiously, and how sad I am. You used by artist, and then the name of the track, and what chart position it got to, and when, and who was collaborating on it. So I used to read that an awful lot, and that's where my ridiculous musical trivia comes in, because of that book, and I still
0: Absolutely.
2: Read it to this day.
0: Yeah.
2: But apart from books, we were talking about literacy, and there are certain words that we were talking about perhaps on WhatsApp earlier that we find difficult. And the one I always find difficult to spell, apart from contrafibularities, is necessary.
0: Ah, yes.
2: Who can spell necessary live on air? Come on, then.
0: Oh, someone. Oh, okay.
3: One coffee, two
0: sugars.
2: Sorry?
3: One coffee, two sugars.
4: Necessary.
2: I wish I remembered that. One coffee, two sugars. Well done, Wendy.
4: Radio Harrow Spelling Bee. Angeli.
2: Angeli, what's your word that you can't spell?
5: So when I was in school, we had a spelling test, and then we had the same spelling test every term. And when I knew the last word was beautiful, and I wrote it down on my hand before the spelling test. And now
6: every year.
7: Yeah.
6: Still there.
7: Oh, look, it's still there.
5: And now I actually know how to spell it. B E A U T I F U L. I think I think it was the U that used to get me.
7: Yeah.
5: It's always that one little. And there are other words, but I can't even pronounce them. So, and I can't even spell them, and I can't even.
2: Can you spell the word pronounce?
5: P-R-O-U-N something. No.
0: Something. Like that. That's it. When in doubt, good something.
2: Has anybody else got any tricky words that they find difficult to spell? And we've got the age of spell checkers now, so it doesn't really matter as much, but I think it's still nice to be able to learn how to actually spell the words.
8: My friend made me laugh the other day because she has never known the difference between woman and woman and thought it was, in fact, just the same word. Yeah. Yeah. So she used women for every female she ever met.
2: Oh, my goodness.
8: Wow. And I just kind of assumed she'd always done typos. I'd never corrected it, and I think everyone else must have assumed this as well because at, like, 27 years old, was still using plural version.
0: Wow.
2: Trey.
9: I've got two. I've got practice, because there's two versions of practice, and also principle. There's two versions of principle.
2: Yes, there is.
0: Yes.
9: So I always get them the wrong way around. I should really learn.
2: Practice spelling principle.
9: Well, this is it. I should understand the principle behind the practice.
2: Well, this is very
0: true. That's it. Practice makes principle.
5: And then when it comes to that, the English way of spelling it and then the US way of spelling it.
2: Yeah, we don't take any notes.
0: No. Put the U in the middle of the word.
6: No.
2: They came second.
10: This is relevant. In my world, there's only one practice. So what are the two different ones?
2: No, some are spelt with an SE, some with a CE at the end.
0: Yeah.
10: And what's the difference?
2: You'll have to practice.
11: The British way is the right one, and the American is the wrong one.
10: We just spell them all the same way, and then they have different meanings. You know, like a medical practice your writing or whatever.
12: That makes things a lot simpler.
2: Yeah.
12: We make things more complicated for ourselves.
10: I didn't even know there were two.
0: Do you know what one that always used to confuse me at the end of the alphabet? The musical instrument, that the xylophony.
2: Oh.
0: You know, you sort of...
12: Yes, I can never spell this.
0: No.
2: Never heard of that.
0: You sort of get, you know, VW, so you'd get, like, I don't know, van, watch, xylophony, and then it was, you know, sort of, you know, YZ at the end. And someone said to me, no, it's not xylophony, it's xylophone. It didn't look anything like a phone to me. They've been lying to me all these years. So I demand a regrading of my... A-level English exam.
11: Well, whilst you start the petition for that, James, everyone can listen to Everywhere by Michael Branch.

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0: And it's Tuesday, so it's time for some good news. Easy, easy in the gallery. An experienced rock climber and EMT was the key link in saving the life of Jacob Gregory, who had fallen 20 feet down a rock face of a North Carolina mountain, suffered a critical injury, and needed immediate medical attention. The rescue occurred in a notoriously remote and challenging place to access, requiring EMT Will Sofer to cover 1,000 feet of elevation over 1.5 miles in just 30 minutes, armed with all the necessary supplies for a life-saving blood transfusion, buying Gregory critical time. And this is, we need to use easier to pronounce words. Critical time until he could be transported to safety and a chance at recovery. That's a hero. And new hope for ocean coral slowly dying from heat stress after scientists successfully applied probiotic and postbiotic treatments in open seas for the first time. The study conducted in the Red Sea was a success, establishing that both live probiotic and inactivated postbiotic treatments improve coral health even while it's under thermal stress during a natural marine heat wave. And after 30 years of estranged trains, Sweden and Finland reconnect their railway lines with the initiation of a twice-daily service from the Finnish town of Oulu to the Swedish town of Haparanda. Sorry for pronunciation if there's any Finns or Swedes listening. This is an investment that's aimed at improving tourism and business conditions for these remoter regions of the two semi-Arctic nations. So well done, you two. And today in good news history, in 1504, Michelangelo's David was unveiled in Florence. In 1925, English actor and comedian Peter Sellers was born. In 1930, the first roll of Scotch tape was sold. Yeah, that one gets a cheer. 1952, Ernest Hemingway's The Old Man and the Sea was published. Just a little literary one for today. In 1966, as you all already know, the first episode of Star Trek airs on U.S. television network NBC. And in that same year, on this day, the Severn Bridge was opened, spanning England and Wales. In 1991, the Republic of Macedonia became independent from Yugoslavia, and in 2005, Russians flew humanitarian aid to the United States following Hurricane Katrina. And that is your good news for a Tuesday.
1: Thank you very much, Wendy.
2: Still to come, between now and 10 o'clock, we are going to be talking, well, we're going to be reflecting on Roxy Fest. We're also going to be talking about back to school, secret menus, and loads more. But let's get back into the music. This is Laura by the Scissor Sisters. This is Radio Harrow.

0: gotta live my own.
1: Never has anyone created such a wholesome piece of music, Steve. Would you agree?
2: Definitely agree with that.
1: Would you agree?
2: English Country Garden, isn't it?
3: It's very quintessentially English.
1: Yeah,
3: isn't it?
1: And you know what is also quintessentially English?
3: Bowler hats.
1: That too. But I was kind of hearing that you'd say a community event in the heart of northwest London taking place on the first weekend of September every year that features communities taking part with a dog show.
3: Well, had you said that to me, I wouldn't have said bowler hats. Well, I'd just look like an idiot again.
1: That's true. But it was Roxy Fest.

0: was basically all decked out with various stalls and stands and bouncy castles and the dog show.
1: Well, the dog show was sort of the main event, really. It was split into two one-hour sections. And so in between that, we had live music from various local bands, which was really good as well. And, so the dog show was, I thought, really well attended, actually. Actually, the male dog category had 48 entrants. They couldn't all get in the ring.
2: Can we just do an honourable mention for the pirate dog?
1: Oh, the pirate dog.
2: Oh, my God.
3: There was a rescue dog category.
4: I forgot his name. It was quite...
3: It may have been Teddy.
4: Oh, Teddy, yes.
3: It was Teddy, wasn't it? And it's a very sad story. In the past, someone sat on his head and his eye popped out, which is really, really sad. But they put a little pirate patch over where his eye would have been. And I was like, I've never seen a cuter dog in my life. So honourable mention to the pirate pup.
4: There was also a dog called Roxy as well.
1: Which
4: one?
1: One of the categories. They're super cute. Absolutely. It's not your typical dog show. Obviously, there's, they behave as they behave. But the categories were the handsome boy, the prettiest girl, the best trainer of dogs. Long, I don't know how they judge
4: long,
1: that.
4: Long trainer, is it long trainer?
1: Young trainer of the year or something. Yeah. Cutest oldie, which was for dogs over 8. So yes, there was plenty of awards. I don't think everyone would take it too seriously, but it was good fun anyway.
0: It's a happy event, isn't it? It is. I've never been to a Roxy Fest event where I've seen someone grumpy. Everyone just seems really happy.
1: Yeah.
0: Which is nice at this time of the year.
1: Of course, and Radio Harrow were there playing some good music and putting requests out and getting interviews and trying to get in with the community as well.
0: And there were like food stalls as well. I saw a very tempting donut stand.
1: There was a donut stand. There was also a fantastic lemonade stand.
0: Oh, yeah.
1: Shout
4: out to the lemonade stand.
2: Yeah. Very good.
1: 140 in West Harrow. So, yeah, if you fancy some of that in it, I would highly recommend it. Lebanese lemonade. It was fabulous.
0: And this was the second sort of major community event in the last few weeks, because there was the West Harrow Music Fest a couple of weeks back. And this Saturday.
1: Yes, this Saturday.
0: Live from Pinner.
1: Yes, ladies and gentlemen, yes. Pinner Village Show this Saturday, okay, from 11 till 5. Radio Harrow will be in attendance doing all the MC and stuff, but there's lots and lots going on there as well, including live music and lots of stalls. And hopefully the weather will be kind to us and lots of people will turn up and pay lots of money for lots of stuff.
0: And this is taking place in the world famous Pinner Memorial Park.
1: World famous, absolutely.
0: World famous Pinner.
1: Yes, it's a World Heritage site, I think you'll find.
0: Free parking on Sundays, but not this Sunday, because it's probably going to be pretty busy.
1: Well, not this Sunday, this Saturday.
0: This Saturday, sorry. Yeah. But let's just rewind to do an Artful Dodger back to Roxy Fest. Lee, you were there as well.
5: I was there, yes.
0: You were there as a well-regarded member of the community.
5: Well, opinions may vary, but yes.
0: And what were you doing?
5: I was entertaining some of the youngest community members and some of the more experience.
0: So without going into other stuff, there is the local police that attend every year.
5: They do
0: Roxy Fest,
5: with a police
0: and they bring a police car, you know, the one that sort of goes nee nor nee nor.
5: Yes, as most of them tend to do.
0: Yeah. And you invite budding members of the community and aspiring law enforcers to sit.
5: We have an intake of 110-year-olds who will be pounding the streets in your communities coming soon. Now, because they do say police officers are getting younger.
0: And but this year you had a very special 10-year-old.
5: We did.
0: Yeah.
5: We all have an inner child.
1: We do.
5: Sometimes we just have to let other people see said inner child.
1: Express themselves.
5: And on this occasion, that inner child
0: was also a radio presenter.
5: In an adult body.
0: was
5: Mr. Steve Pinchy. Yeah.
0: Did you go to Lee and say, can I have a go?
1: No. Not quite. Lee said, why don't you sit in there and put a hat on? And I couldn't resist. So there I was in the police van, driving there with my policeman's helmet on, looking all kind of official.
6: But not just a policeman's helmet. You were wearing your Radio Harris shirt as well.
1: I was wearing a Radio Harris shirt and a policeman's helmet.
6: Round of applause for Steve Pinchin for taking marketing to a whole new level.
4: At least he wasn't at the back of the van.
1: Well, this is true.
6: Let's play some music. Don't forget, if you are in Pinner on Saturday, the

Dinner Village Show. Radio Harrow will be there. Come say hi. Maybe you can get a photo with Steve Pynchon, who sat in a police car this past weekend. Let's get back to some music. Roxy Music, Love Is the Drug. This is Radio Harrow. Good evening. Is that

0: As the John Williams theme from Harry Potter plays, the nights draw in and some of us have to entertain wearing a shacket to their volunteering duties. No one looks at it either. But autumn is here, September is here, and this week people returned to school. Routine is back.
1: Yes.
0: And here to tell us about going back to school.
1: Oh, God.
0: Mr. Brendan Murphy.
2: Oh, come on.
1: Yeah. Well, now it's a long time since I went back to school.
2: It's a good few weeks now.
1: Absolutely. A few weeks have passed. But I do
0: doesn't
1: have...
0: look a day over 60.
1: I do have grandchildren. So there has been, you know, I think for parents, a lot of parents have just breathed a sigh of relief over the last couple of weeks because the kids have gone back to school.
2: Not dragging him around Tesco's
1: absolutely.
2: Anymore.
1: Absolutely. You know, what are we doing today? And yeah. What are we doing tomorrow? So, yeah, they're all very happy parents, I think, that at last the summer holidays have come to an end. Mm. And so the children are back at school. It's obviously a big stepping stone. One of my grandchildren is going on to secondary school now, so that's
2: a big step,
1: you know, and that's all gone very well. So it's a lot of anticipation in families, you know, waiting, getting the new uniforms ready, getting all the stationery, everything else. But when I went to school, we didn't have those concerns at all.
2: You have to affect the Yorkshire accent now, Brendan.
1: Well, I wasn't in Yorkshire.
2: It doesn't matter. It's mandatory.
1: I was in downtown Cricklewood. So it was, it was a very, I don't think there was a big deal in those days. You just kind of
2: just got on with
1: up
2: it.
1: There and got on with it. And there was no such thing as, I don't want to go in. No, you just went in and that was it. But they were good days, I think, you know. So going back to school wasn't something that I really dreaded. Just got on with it. But I'm sure other people have other stories.
2: I went to the Salvatorian College in Wheelstone High Street from 1978 to 82. And the tradition there, when it was your birthday, was to take off, it was a boys' school, take off your trousers and hang them from the cricket net. You didn't do it yourself, others did it for you, right?
1: I can imagine that, yes.
2: Against your will, of course.
1: Yes.
2: And hang these trousers. And you had to walk around school the whole day. So you'd sit in double geography and walk around the whole day in your pants with the rest of your uniform on.
1: No commando going on there.
2: And no commando going on there.
0: And obviously being a school where everyone obviously is very mature, there would never be any comments about what type of under attire you were wearing.
2: No comments at all on that.
0: At all, yeah.
2: But more fool you if you went in inappropriate underwear if it was your birthday. I was very lucky or unlucky, it depends which way you look at it, that the very first day I started my secondary school was my birthday.
1: Oh, very unfortunate.
2: Unfortunate in one respect, yes, because who wants to start school on their birthday?
1: Exactly.
2: Fortunate in that if there's one day in the year when no one's going to be brave enough to pinch someone's trousers off them, it's the first day of school, right? So I was, for the whole, my 4 or 5 years, however long I was at that school, never once was I debagged, as they called it. Right, I kept my trousers on the whole time, honest officer.
1: Well done.
2: Right, but others, second day of school onwards, were not so lucky, and there'd be this string of trousers hanging from the cricket. If your birthday was near a half term week or end of, God forbid, end of term,
1: yep.
2: Like any July, early July was the worst.
3: Can I just ask, were any teachers inclined to intervene in this practice?
2: Or? No.
3: They just let
2: not
3: carry
2: correct.
0: On. No, Steve, they were doing their own version.
2: Yeah. Unseen from the kids.
3: Yeah. So you would attend, I don't know, English or maths in your undercrackers.
2: Yes, and moreover.
3: And they would be quite happy for you to carry on.
2: Yes, and there would be plenty. Each class would have, you know, law of averages. You're going to have someone in your year whose birthday it was that particular day.
3: And they were in there.
2: And you would just sit there, and if it was... You know, if would you mind going and getting this? Off you went in your school blazer. Keep your blazer on, Jones, would you? Righto, sir.
3: And and on the phrase, hands out of your pockets, boy.
2: It's cold, sir. It's cold.
0: Does anyone have any embarrassing memories from school?
1: Yeah, that's very embarrassing.
0: Apart from that, you never experienced it, so you can't count. Does anyone have any embarrassing ones in between us styles, preferably?
4: Yeah, maybe not quite in between us level, but I remember my first day of secondary school, and we were all sitting cross-legged on the floor. The sixth formers were on their benches, and I ended up getting pins and needles in the assembly. a really long assembly. And it got to the end and I was like, really can't feel my legs, my feet, anything. So everyone starts clearing from the room and I'm still sat there in the front row. And then gets to kind of the year sort of nines, tens. And they're like, sorry, like, Kate, you've got to go. I try and get up. I then face plant in front of everyone in my new school skirt, which flips up over my head, and have to be like basically carried from the hall because I've lost the function of my lower body.
0: I think I might be able to top that.
4: No, surely not.
0: Year 12 AS levels exam room, the exam, the big hall, which sort of doubled up as the exam room. It was a general studies exam, and I was doing my paper, and then I suddenly thought, hang on a second, this paper looks a lot closer to my nose than it did a few seconds ago. I was like, I'll continue writing. And then I was like, hang on a second. I can see the bottom of the table. Like, is something wrong? And then this magnificent thunk and my chair has fallen underneath me. I'm on the floor. Everyone's looking around me. And I've got to put my hand up saying, sir, can I get a new chair? The one I've sat on is broken.
1: Brilliant.
0: Anyone else have any memories from school they'd like to share? Is everyone happy it's back to school season? Are you happy, Brendan?
1: I'm very happy. Yes, yes. I don't have to go near a school. So.
2: Well, that's what you
1: I'm
2: say.
1: I'm more than yeah. happy.
2: it is a traumatic time. Traumatic time if you are back to school. And it is. And there's some very nervous kids out there at the moment. Yeah. And it's tough. And it's wonderful for parents and grandparents, yes. We had a swimming gala the first week of school. And if anyone's old enough to remember the outdoor swimming pool at Harrow Leisure Centre, which is no longer there, but was back in the 70s. And some people were lucky enough to represent the school. And I got through to a swimming final. And it was cold. It was, you know, early September. It was freezing. It was probably about mid-September by then. And in this final race where I really wanted to win, I swam it and my trunks fell off. As I dived in, you felt this dreadful feeling by your ankles of your swimming costume.
4: There seems to be a theme here, Neil, with the lack of under. Yes.
0: Lower. Do you think that was calm?
1: They won't take my trousers off, but I'll do the rest.
2: The trunks were fine, it was me. Yeah.
0: Do you think that was sort of like the D-bag fairy sort of
2: game? Yeah, that's good. That's a good point, actually. Yeah.
0: Because like obviously you were saved from the ceremonious D-bag.
2: I was saved from that, but then I realised when I was swimming one-armed, obviously, because the other one was hoiking my swimming trunks out, and obviously came horribly last, but like apologetically last, where you got the sympathy, the parents all went, and you just want to be anywhere else when you're trying to be hip and cool, and it still stays with me.
1: I bet. Let it go now.
0: Thank
2: you, Doctor.
0: Well, on behalf of all of us here at Radio Harrow, if you or someone in your house has returned to school, have a great academic year ahead. And look, hey, it gets better. You could

Well, apparently that was a chap called Harry Styles. And when I wrote his name down earlier, I spelt it wrong and I got told it off. Because I'm like old and I'm, well, I know what Harry Styles spells his name like, I don't know. But I'm sure he's a jolly good chap and all that sort of thing. But we're a tad early, so I can't say welcome yet because we're 15 seconds away. I'm just kind of filling in time till the clock ticks down to another 8 seconds to 10 o'clock and we can actually begin. So if you sit tight a set now, here we go, nearly. It's now 10 o'clock. Well, actually, a little after 10 here on a Tuesday night at Radio Harrow. My name is Neil Ford, and you are listening to 20th Century Boy. And we're going to kick off with a couple of birthdays, but maybe not the birthdays you're thinking of.

0: Buddy Holly and Ray Vaughan. Now, birthday connections for the pair of them. So the first one's relatively easy. So yesterday marked what would have been the 90th birthday. So 90 years ago yesterday, Buddy Holly was born on the 7th of September 1936. And he actually opened for Elvis three times in 1955. And so they would have known each other at relatively young age. And the song before that, I Got Stung by Elvis Presley, we play because it is the 100th, or yesterday was the 100th anniversary of the birthday of Aaron Schroeder. So who Aaron Schroeder? Well, like a lot of Elvis's songwriters, he would write a cluster of hits for him and then be moved on to another guy who would come in and write another cluster of hits. So part of Aaron Schroeder's Elvis portfolio would be A Stuck on You, Good Luck Charm, Big Hunk of Love, etc., etc. There was a few of them, and he wrote 27 in total. So 100 years ago yesterday for Aaron Schroeder. Shall we slow the pace down a bit before we speed it up a little bit more? From the early 60s, Pat Boone and Speedy Gonzales.
1: It was a moonlit night in old Mexico. I walked alone between some old adobe haciendas. Suddenly, I heard the plaintive cry of a young Mexican girl.

That was lovely. I used to listen to that. When I would go to Ireland and see my Auntie Anne, I would listen to her records, and she had a load of singles. And I remember one day she said, well, you listen to them more than I do. Why don't you just take them home with you? And so I did. And whenever I hear that song, I always think of her because she gave me all her singles, and that was my favourite. Funnily enough, Stuck on You was another one. And I think in Ireland, I might be wrong here, but I'm going to go out on a limb. I think Stuck on You was on one side and I Got Stung was on the other, but I might be wrong. Do you remember back in the late, be after the mid-70s, be late 70s, when we first heard the sound of Kate Bush? It was an incredible sound, wasn't it? And it was a sound she maintained throughout her brief, and a lot of these artists are brief in their period in the sun. But here we are, one of her later hits, Babushka.

was a very distinctive sound. Put the microphone up, Neil. It was a very distinctive sound, wasn't it? And we liked her sound. Didn't we like her sound? We did like her sound, indeed. There was a guy back in Abbey Road days when the Beatles were in town. There were various engineers who would come and go. Jeff Emmerich would probably be one of the better well-known ones. But one of the assistant ones was a guy called Norman Smith, who John Lennon mischievously called Normal, with an L, Normal Smith. And Norman Smith, or Normal Smith, whichever one you want, went on to have a hit single, actually, which I believe he writ it himself. He coined his stage name Hurricane Smith, if you remember that. And he had this big hit with Oh Babe, What Would You Say?

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MC Hammer, You Can't Touch This, obviously a big hit in the 90s. And if I let you into a little secret, and it's well known here on a Tuesday night here at Radio Harrow, we had a guy many years ago, and he was a lovely guy called Jesus, and he was Venezuelan, right? And he was such a nice bloke, and he struggled a little bit with his English. He could speak the language, and we could comprehend what he was saying, and he us, and all of that, but the minor little things, the little idiosyncrasies that every language carries, he struggled with. And he was brave enough in English to host a show or two. And he was very good. Except one day he introduced that as Can't Touch This by Merc Hammer. And we tried to be nurturing. We did try and failed, because it was the funniest thing we'd ever heard. We're all rolling around the floor holding our stomachs, and the poor guy didn't know what we were laughing at. And I still feel a bit guilty. Funny, a little bit of guilt. Yes, I do feel. So, Jesus, my friend, in the unlikely event that you're listening, we do think very fondly of you, sir. I rarely play anything earlier than kind of circa 1950-something. Let's have a little drift to about 10 years earlier from Louis Jordan, a very famous swing artist. You'll know it. There ain't nobody here but us chickens.

0: Yeah, but us. And kindly point that gun the other way. And hobble, hobble, hobble off and get to hey, hey. Hey, boss man, what do you say? It's easy pickings. Ain't nobody here but us chickens.
1: Recorded a little over 80 years ago and originally first sold on a 78 RPM. Yes, recorded June 1946, so a little after the war, a year or so after the war ended. I love that sound. Do you remember he did Is You Is or Is You Ain't My Baby? Oh, I love that. That was so good. Really loved it. Anyway, welcome along. Radio Harrow it is. I'll probably play a couple more jingles just so you're fully aware. Now, we tend to hear, all of the guys who have their own shows here tend to do a similar thing. We fall into similar traits. And if a song, one of those traits, if a song has an intro of 23 seconds, we usually, I don't know, play a couple of 3 seconds of it, dip the sound down a bit, chat for kind of most of the rest of it, and then fade up the microphone just in time for the vocals to kick in, and it just sounds like a proper DJ, right? There are some songs, Stevie Wonder springs to mind, where the intro is so good, you cannot talk over it. This one is one of those songs.

That's an alarm. Now I can think for myself.

Oh, makes me so happy hearing those. And as you will agree, I see you nodding in my direction. You can't just chat over. Depeche Mode's Just Can't Get Enough. Released on this day. Just cover your ears here. In 1981. How many years ago is that? 45 years ago? A number 8 it ended up being, but released on this day in 1981. And then after that, Gary Numan, or as his band was at the time, there was 3 or 4 of them in Tubeway Army, and that was a number 1, released in May 1979. Also in May 1979, would you mind indulging me just for a few seconds, please, while I just relive my youth?

after M had sort of slipped off the charts, and really we only know, as laymen, as admirers of his music, we really only know them for that song. But he went on to include lots and lots of names as contributors to M's music, and big names too. Phil Gould of Level 42, along with Mark King, and a couple of guys who you may know of, Thomas Dolby and David Bowie. Not bad, eh? Not bad at all. Now, when I were younger, affect Northern accent. When I were younger, right, nowhere near Yorkshire, and when I was at school, it was that age where girls become more interesting. Let's put it that way, shall we? And the end of year school disco brings on a whole new meaning. It was something endured before, but now there was girls there, okay? And we wanted to impress them. A number of my friends and at the time were more effective at getting the attention of the girls. I was less so. I was the one responsible for holding up the wallpaper and wishing I could be some of the cooler guys in the room. And whenever I hear this song, which is, of course, Tiger Feet by Mudd, it takes me back to those primary school end-of-year discos when this seemed to be the music around at the time. I tried so hard to impress girls by dancing. It didn't happen. But it leaves me loving the music and hating dancing.

Even listening to it now, I can see myself. 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What's those kind of, you know, when you slide your belt in, it's the belt bits that are made of denim if you wore jeans. I've got my thumbs in those, and you're flipping your legs front and back and trying to be so cool. And I was just failing miserably. Oh, it brings me out of cold sweat thinking about it. Let's play some super cool music to take me away from it. Land of a Thousand Dancers, Wilson Pickett. One, two.

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And this... isn't this wonderful? I never tire of this. Joe Jackson from 1978. Is She Really Going Out With Him?

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And we're going to finish tonight with a couple of birthdays. So to celebrate the birthday of Patsy Cline, who was born today and this day in 1932. And after that, well, let's chat after. Crazy.

now. Wasn't that lovely? And let's finish off tonight, after I thank you so much for listening in, with my favourite female voice of all time. Born on the 7th of September 1951, here are the Pretenders and Chrissie Hynde with I Go To Sleep. Thank you for listening, as I say, and I'll catch you next time.

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0: My dad said he knew our house like the back of his hand, but when the fire got going, he couldn't see the back of his hand. Mum was with my baby brother, trying to get downstairs. Dad and me went through the bedroom window. It was a good idea. Plan B. Saved his life and mine. I just wish he'd had it before the fire started. Then we'd all have got out.
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